We're streaming kbcz.org. I'm DJ Sage, sitting in the hot seat here in Studio B. Happy to be with you on this Thursday afternoon. What you up to? Huh? You listening to me? Well, I hope that you are on your way to something nice, something fun, maybe getting a chance to relax. If you're headed to work, I got you. We're right here with you all along the way. If you're heading home, you got this. Almost there. You can kick back and relax. 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You can send me a message. Easy peasy. You can also check out our cool player there on our website. It is so nice. It's a little player app that you can download. 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So you can go to our website, download the player, take us with you, etc. All right. I want to draw your attention to a special show that my friends over at Ugly Mug and Fiddling Cricket have sent me a little message that they want to get, especially my listening audience. That means us and you and you and you. Tanasi. This is Roots and Mountain Music, or World Grass, as they call it, Thursday, July 9th, 7 p.m. down at the Ugly Mug. This sounds really cool. It's a trio based in Asheville, North Carolina, channeling global folk traditions through the drive, textures, and close harmonies of an Appalachian string band. Love it. So, Billy Cardine on dobro, Anya Hinkle on vocals and guitar, and Mary Lucy on vocals, upright bass, and clawhammer banjo. They are uniting three roots artists, and they're touring the world, and they received the 2025 National Endowment for the Arts U.S. Artists International Grant. They're going to release their self-titled debut album in this year. So you can get more information about that show at fiddlingcricket.com, where Ugly Mug and Fiddling Cricket are all coming together on Thursday, July 9th, down at the Ugly Mug. So I'm gonna get some of their music and play it. So in the meantime, we've got some weather to read for you. Now, we are actively seeking a weather underwriter. If you'd like to underwrite the weather, we will read your announcement every time we look to the skies. And boy, wouldn't I like to do that. So you can call us or connect with us. 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Talk to our station manager, Tina Davey, about underwriting. You can call me here at the studio. I'll take your name and number, 831-703-4420. Be a part of this radio station that we love. We just love it. All right. So looking at the skies tonight, slight chance of drizzle. How about it? Low of 54 degrees here in Boulder Creek. Right now it's 55 out there, so it's not going to get too much colder, but we do have some moisture coming in. Tomorrow, mostly sunny skies. We got a high of 72 degrees. That's for Juneteenth, federal holiday since 2021. Yes. Tomorrow night, we've got a slight chance of drizzle again, low of 54, and then that is turning into a 20% chance of drizzle by Saturday morning. Sunny skies after that, high of 77. Saturday night, low of 50 degrees, mostly clear, and then sunny all of Sunday, high of 81. Looks like it's going to heat back up. Sunday night, mostly clear, and again, a little warmer on Monday, 83. Fog rolling in Monday night. Let's take a look for Scotts Valley now. We've got 72 degrees. No, we've got 69 degrees out there in Scotts Valley. Slight chance of drizzle tonight, low of 54. Tomorrow, that drizzle continues into the morning hours, 20% chance of rain, and then partly sunny tomorrow. Sounds like it's going to be a lot like today. High of 66 degrees in Scotts Valley. And then that slight chance of drizzle and patchy fog coming back in tomorrow night. That's a low of 54 degrees, continuing on through Saturday morning. 20% chance of that drizzle, and then clearing up. The fog is going to mix out. The sun is going to come out, and we got a high on Saturday.

Slight Chance returns tomorrow. That's Juneteenth, Friday night, low of 58 degrees. And then that'll clear up by Saturday morning. Sunny skies, high of 70 in Santa Cruz. Some fog rolling in Saturday night, but then sunny skies again Sunday, high of 73. Continuing into Monday, again, sunny after the fog. That's so typical of our Santa Cruz summertimes. We got 73 degrees on Monday. Now, for Santa Cruz, we do have a beach hazard statement, and this is issued by the National Weather Service in effect now through 5 a.m. on Sunday morning. We've got an increased risk of sneaker waves and strong rip currents. This is serious business, so please do take it seriously. This is for all of the coastal North Bay, including Point Reyes, San Francisco, Monterey Bay, and Big Sur Coast. So now through 5 o'clock on Sunday morning, dangerous swimming and surfing conditions and localized beach erosion can be expected. We've got sneaker waves that can sweep across the shoreline without warning, pulling people into the sea from rocks, jetties, and beaches. So please do stay off of those jetties, piers, rocks, and other waterside infrastructure. Remain out of the water to avoid hazardous surf. And say it with me, never turn your back on the ocean. All right, well, what do we got? What do we got? We got, ooh, I know what we got. We got our KBCZ Annual Music Fest. Guys, mark your calendars. This is Saturday, August 29th at Garahan Park, just north of Boulder Creek, just about 2.5 miles north of town. This is what we do. We, the radio station, we are all getting out for this fantastic day. It's going to be so much fun. 2 o'clock till 7:30 that night. Again, that's Saturday, August 29th. Please do mark your calendars. So it's the 8th annual KBCZ Music Fest. We are celebrating our 10th anniversary. We had about over 60 submissions from local and out-of-state bands to play, and we narrowed it down. We are announcing them now. We've got the Koffis Brothers are headlining. Wow, that is just going to be so much fun. All-American rock and roll, electrifying roots music, California-born siblings, of course, from right here in Ben Lomond. And then we got Trestles, a surf psych outfit from Santa Cruz, formed in 2021. The band is centered in 60s West Coast garage rock, and they're gonna perform their own take on psychedelic surf garage revival. We've got Squid Row Orchestra, a 9-piece dance and jam band born from the legendary Squid Row Alley in downtown Santa Cruz. And they have evolved into a 9-person collective, and they are just hitting it big with the local dance scene. So they've got blues, soul, disco, and lots of energy on stage. Horns, vocals, grooves. Ooh, I'm already dancing. And then opening the show is going to be the Mother Corn Shuckers, led by Che Miller, writing all original music that they call Beer Grass. A mix of country, bluegrass, and rock and roll and jam band music. My goodness, we are hitting so many different flavors at this KBCZ Music Fest. So mark your calendars again. That's Saturday, August 29th from 2 till 7:30 at Garahan Park, just a couple miles north of Boulder Creek. Fun, fun, fun. And we got the Farmers Market. So that is running right about now, Thursdays at Junction Park, just right behind where I'm sitting. You can catch the last tail end of it. Now, normally this is all Thursdays, 1:30 till I think 5:30. We had a very kind gentleman walk in and tell me that it was ending at 5:30. So get on down there. You got 20 minutes to go. I will take a look at the local venue calendar for my next break. Let's get back to some music. Hey, all right. We got John Batiste with Freedom, because we are celebrating Juneteenth here on KBCZ's Shore to Shore. Music from around the world. And I will be back with you in a minute.

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1: Pharrell Williams with Freedom. We heard Janelle Monáe with Turntables. Ooh, yes. What a playlist. We are celebrating Juneteenth here on KBCZ 89.3 FM, your award-winning Boulder Creek Community Radio Station. This is Shore to Shore, music from around the world today, bringing it home to America. Tomorrow is a national holiday. It's a federal holiday, Juneteenth. So lots of institutions will be closed. But hey, our hearts are open celebrating this day. 1865, that's when 2,000 Union troops marched into Galveston, 2.5 years after the Emancipation Proclamation was signed by President Abraham Lincoln. 2.5 years it took for the people down in Texas to find out that slaves were free, legally free. And ever since then, June 19th, 1865, the day has been celebrated, the first official celebration, Jubilee Day. 1 year later, June 19th, 1866, formerly enslaved people gathered in Texas all around to celebrate their freedom, bringing out prayers and feasting and wearing their finest. And soon the holiday spread all across the country. Now, thanks to President Joe Biden, in 2021, tomorrow, Friday, is a federal holiday, Juneteenth. You can count that day off if you have it. You can celebrate privately if you don't. That's what I'm doing. I'm working tomorrow, but hey, I'm contributing. And contributing, hopefully, on the airwaves tonight. Here on Shore to Shore. Thanks for being with me. It is bottom of the hour, and I'm going to take another look at the roads before we're all finished. Let's see here. Ooh, it's a good thing that I am seeing a backup here. I'm going to just dim my little background music. 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We're going to start on Highway 17. This is new and developing from Santa Cruz up through Scotts Valley. Looking good. However, looks like we've got a situation. Not a lot of information here on my screen, but at Crescent Drive, that is kind of halfway up between Scotts Valley and Summit, we've got something affecting both lanes. There's backup in both directions, north and southbound. So the southbound lanes are backing up all the way almost to Mount Hermon Road. So that backup continuing from this situation there on Crescent Drive all the way down past Granite Creek and practically toward Mount Hermon Road. That's in the south. I'm sorry, the northbound lanes. The southbound lanes are affected from this issue, which I don't have information on. I'm so sorry about that. Crescent Drive backing up all the way past Jarvis. This is in the southbound direction to Glenwood Cutoff. Heads up, if you are headed on 17 in either direction, looks like you've got to slow down, check your local navigation system, and give yourself some patience, plan an alternate route. The rest of Highway 17 looking clear in both directions, except for that major backup right there. Just north of Granite Creek Road. All right, looking at Highway 1 in the southbound direction, we've got our typical afternoon slowing starting before Morrissey. That's between the Fishhook and Morrissey, continuing on through the 41st Avenue exit, Bay Porter, Park Avenue, and finally easing up by Rio Del Mar. That's Highway 1 in the southbound lanes. Clear the rest of the way from Rio Del Mar toward Watsonville, and then more slowing traffic on that Highway 1 southbound heading toward Moss Landing. That's backing up at the Pajaro River, really, just before Salinas Road and continuing on all the way to Moss Landing. Highway 1 in the northbound direction from Watsonville all the way up, passing Freedom Aptos, SoCal looking clear for you on this Thursday afternoon. Highway 1 on the other side of town, coming off of 17, we've got a little bit of slowing before and after the River Street light in both directions, nothing serious, and then the major lights. Highway 1, Mission on the west side of town, major lights are having a little bit of impact there. Chestnut Street, Walnut, Laurel Bay, Almar and Swift, just a little bit of backup. And then the rest of the way, Cabrillo Highway, that's Highway 1, Mission on the far west side of town, looking clear all the way to Davenport. We'll take a look now at Highway 9 from Santa Cruz on up, passing Paradise Park and Henry Cowell. Redwood State Park, Highway 9, looking clear all the way to Felton in both directions. Downtown Felton affected a little bit by our afternoon commute, so the major lights getting some backup there. Mountain Urban Road to Graham Hill Road to Highway 9. Not terrible, though. Tiny bit of slowing in front of the high school before and after, and then the rest of the way toward Ben Lomond looking clear for you on this Thursday. Ben Lomond to Brookdale also looking pretty good. And then Brookdale to Boulder Creek, we've got that one lane closure causing a backup in both directions. That's between Brookdale and Boulder Creek. Give yourself some time. And then north of Boulder Creek, Highway 9, we've got that one lane closure that's at Riverdale. We got some construction going on there causing a backup. Also looking like a backup at Rice's Junction, same type of situation, some construction causing one lane closure. That's just south of Redwood Grove. The rest of Highway 9 looking clear all the way to Skyline Summit 35 and over on Big Basin Highway, dropping down to Saratoga, all good in both directions. Alrighty, that was just a ton of words. Let's turn the music back up. Yeah. All right. Well, we are celebrating Juneteenth here at Shore to Shore. I'm so happy to be with you on this Thursday afternoon. We run every Thursday, 4 till 6 for your drive time. Normally, we've got lots of music from around the world, and today I am keeping it on within our shores for the most part. We ventured outside to hear a little music from IED. Yes, we did. Let's hear another song talking about freedom. Traffic report. Here's Freedom featuring Kendrick Lamar. This is Beyonce and Kendrick Lamar. Some good grooves, in my opinion. 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You can check me out. I got the chat open. Chat with me, people.

0: had my ups and downs, but I always find the inner strength to pull myself up. I was serving lemons, but I made lemonade.
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0: preacher, singer, blues singer, jazz singer, rap person. It's so catching, so hypnotic, so wonderful. As a poet, I continue to try to catch it, to catch the music. And if I can catch the music and have the content as well, then I have the ear of the public.
1: The words of Maya Angelou right there. Public ear. Before that, we heard Childish Gambino, This Is America. That was the radio edit, nice and clean for you. We heard Beyonce and Kendrick Lamar, there's Freedom, and Pharrell with Williams with Freedom. 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We are celebrating Juneteenth here, KBCZ 89.3 FM. We're streaming kbcz.org. We got about 15 minutes left on the show here. Thank you so much for spending your time with me. I'm DJ Sage. So happy to give voice to this very important holiday, federal holiday, tomorrow, Juneteenth. Duly noted. Duly noted. So we've got Fantastic Negrito coming in right here from Oakland. He plays from time to time here in Santa Cruz. Speaking of which, if you want to catch some music here in Santa Cruz, you can head down to Woodhouse. Tonight, they've got Afrobeats Night in Santa Cruz, running from 6 till 10 o'clock. That's DJ Monk Earl bringing it pretty much every Thursday night. Afrobeats starting up in about 12 minutes. Here's This Little Light of Mine, Fantastic Negrito, one of our very own, KBCZ 89.3.

the dynamic of harmonizing good. Allow it to flow through your soul, because inside it will make you whole. I'm talking about you being you, because no one

That was our very own Gina Renee, Be the Change. That song is timeless, written a while ago and still so relevant. Go girl, you go girl. So fun fact, Gina Renee, her grandfather, Leon Renee, created the first black R&B label on the West Coast, Exclusive Records, and wrote Rockin' Robin and Sleepy Time Down South. Don't you know it? Yes, that's why there's so much talent on that stage. All right, many thanks to Gina Renee. And with that, we are going to bring this special Juneteenth episode of Shore to Shore to a close with Sleepy Time Down South, Louis Armstrong, none other, the Satchmo himself. All right, here you go, and I will sign off after this.

0: get into that.
1: I couldn't have said it better myself. Thank you, Louis Armstrong. And that brings our show to a close. This tribute to Juneteenth, very important federal holiday tomorrow commemorating the emancipation of enslaved African Americans, signed into law in 2021, marking the day in 1865 when Union troops arrived in Galveston, Texas, to announce the freedom of the enslaved people over 2 years, 2.5 years after the Emancipation Proclamation was signed. Held in slavery for 2.5 extra years. All right, I will be back for more music from around the world. I'm DJ Sage here at Shore to Shore, KBCZ 89.3. 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Until then, next week, enjoy your afternoon, enjoy your weekend, and we'll catch you next time.
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I don't want to do this.

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Hey there, this is Enrico Bermano inviting you to set your alarm for 2 p.m. till 4 p.m. on Thursdays for a little mountain grass, a little bluegrass, a little stuff recorded right at a festival, a lot of live recordings. Enjoy. We'll see you then. Bye.

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1: I don't know, Helen. I'm pretty down.
0: What's going on?
1: Well, I think Jim and I need to see a counselor. Do you still have the number for that counselor that was so helpful to you?
0: I do indeed, but is this that same radio problem he's had in the past?
1: Yeah, you know, he never listens at home, and now he just won't turn the darn thing off.
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0: Well, that's not a bad thing, you know. Once you've had that, you never go back.

Howdy, your mountain mama here. Do you know who wrote the El Paso trilogy? How little was little Jimmy Dickens? Which movie cowboy could call a mean square dance? Who sang a murder ballad to his kid as a lullaby? Find out the answers to these and other questions on Three Chords and the Truth, 10 a.m. to high noon every Wednesday on KBCZ.

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I've charmed the king, a congressman, and an occasional aristocrat. 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

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We're serving Boulder Creek, Ben Lomond, Brookdale, Felton, Lompico, and Scotts Valley. From the mountains all the way down to the sea.

0: mind, for God don't like it, and
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0: Nah, God don't like it, and
1: I don't either.
0: Nah, God don't like it, and
1: I don't either.
0: Scandalous and ashamed. I know you don't like this song, just because it speaks my mind. 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Nah, God don't like it, and
1: I don't either.
0: Nah, God don't like it, and
1: I don't either.
0: Nah, God don't like it, and
1: I don't either.

Hello there. This is world-famous canine translator Jack Russell. Ever wondered what all the local dogs were barking about? After an extensive deep dive with Google Translate, it became abundantly clear that they believe listening to KBCZ is like a day at the beach, a new squeaky toy, and table scraps all rolled into one. 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
1: Well, I woke up Sunday morning with no way to hold my head. That didn't hurt. And the beer I had for breakfast wasn't bad, so I had one more for dessert.

to meet the day. 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

0: What is up, Radioland? My name is Douglas. I'm the bass player for Stormy Strong. I'm here rocking at the 2024 KBCZ Music Fest. 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
1: 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Painful to me. 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

Good morning, everybody. It is a Friday. It is the 19th of June. And of course, today is Juneteenth. That is a day that celebrates the end of slavery in the United States. So a very wonderful day to be celebrating indeed. Today is June 19th. It is a 2026. It is the 170th day of the year. There are 195 days remaining until the end of this year. Sunrise was at 5:46. Sunset is at 8:31. 14 hours and 44 minutes of daylight today, 6 seconds longer. And I do believe that by the time we come back on Monday, that will be turned around and things will start getting longer again, because of course we have the solstice coming up, as well as Father's Day. It's solstice on Sunday, so we have both of those. It was on this date in 1586 that English colonists left Roanoke Island after failing to establish England's first permanent settlement in North America. At least 73,000 people died in the 1718 Tongwei-Gunsu earthquake due to landslides in the Qing dynasty. The first officially recorded organized baseball game was played under Alexander Cartwright's rules on the Hoboken, New Jersey's Elysian Fields, with the New York Baseball Club defeating the Knickerbockers 23-1. Cartwright umpired. That was in 1846. In 1862, the U.S. Congress prohibited slavery in the United States territories, nullifying Dred Scott versus Sanford. In 1865, over 2 years after the Emancipation Proclamation, slaves in Galveston, Texas, were officially informed of their freedom. The anniversary was officially celebrated in Texas and other states as Juneteenth. On June 17th, 2021, Juneteenth officially became a federal holiday in the United States. And let's see what else happened. Benito Mussolini, at the time a radical socialist, was arrested by the Bern police for advocating a violent general strike in 1903. The first Father's Day, celebrated in Spokane, Washington in 1910. FCC, established in 1934. And the Philadelphia Eagles and Pittsburgh Steelers in the NFL merged for one season due to player shortages caused by World War II in 1943. Julius and Ethel Rosenberg were executed at Sing Sing in New York in 1953. The first NASCAR race was held at Charlotte Motor Speedway in 1960. And Julian Assange, whom we don't hear from anymore, and that's not a bad thing, was requested asylum in London's Ecuadorian embassy for fear of extradition to the US after publication of previously classified documents, including footage of civilian killings by the US Army. That was in 2012. So those are some of the things that happened on this date. This is Good Morning Monterey Bay. I'm Rosie Chalmers, coming to you from Boulder Creek Community Radio, KBCZ 89.3 FM, kbcz.org, and we are streaming worldwide. It's just me today, just little old me, but we've got lots of stuff to talk about because there's just so much in the news these days. It's awesome. Awesome stuff. Let's get things underway with a look at your traffic. 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There's more online at travismartinplumbing.com, or the phone number is 831-461-4300. Right now, let's go have a look at the CHP page and let you know that we do have a driver who is stopped on the side of the road exiting at Casa Verde. And this is a traffic hazard, and it just says southbound Highway 1 at Casa Verde, which is in Monterey County. Not giving any other details on that right now. We also have a car fire, US 101. Vehicle with smoke was coming out of the engine. The vehicle's on the right-hand side. This is 101
In the Hollister-Gilroy area, southbound direction. Traffic hazard also. Highway 1, northbound at the Fremont Boulevard on-ramp. There is a mattress in the fast right lane, and vehicles are swerving to get around that. CHP is there at the scene, and they are going to take care of that problem. Probably have to do a break in traffic in order to do so. For your Central Coast weather forecast, we do have decreasing clouds. I don't know about you guys, but I was cold yesterday. It was cold and cloudy. I barely saw the sun come out in Ben Lomond yesterday afternoon. So 72 today, 54 degrees and mostly cloudy tonight. Decreasing clouds at 77 on Saturday. Clear with a bit of fog overnight on Saturday night. 82 on the solstice and on Father's Day during the day and sunny. 52 degrees on Sunday night. Monday 84 and then things warming up quite a bit. 87 degrees on Tuesday. So that is your weather forecast. And it is a Friday morning, and that means that we have a conversation with Dr. Pete Keesling.

0: Okay, it is a Friday morning and it's just after 7 a.m. And that means that we talk to Dr. Pete Kiesling. Morning, Dr. Pete. How's San Martin this morning? Oops.
1: Sky, but nothing on the ground. And this is the weather. You were cold yesterday, but yesterday was one of those days that explains why so many people like to live in Santa Clara County, and especially in California, just in general. My gosh, the weather's nice right now.
0: Yeah, it has been. It has been absolutely gorgeous, I have to say. Okay. There was, I think it was 3 days ago, the animal shelter in Santa Cruz closed due to the fact that they had some kittens that were exhibiting signs of ringworm on their fur. So they, out of an abundance of caution, I always find that term kind of strange. Anyway, out of an abundance of caution, they shut the shelter just for the day. Is it ringworm? What does it look like, and how infectious is it, Pete?
1: Well, this is one of those conditions, those diseases, I guess you can call it a disease because it's contagious, that is really misnamed because not only is it not caused by a worm, it's caused by a fungus. It's caused by a fungus called a dermatophyte. And the other reason that it's misnamed, I think, is that many of the lesions that show up don't have a ring. There's no ring shape to it. So just because your cat or your dog is losing a patch of fur, but there's no ring-like lesion that's there, that doesn't mean it's not ringworm. Ringworm is really, really contagious. And that's why that abundance of caution yesterday at the shelter there. And this happens at shelters all over the country occasionally. Cats are the most likely species to be affected by ringworm. And again, it's a fungus. Microsporum canis is the name of it, even though there is a Microsporum felis. There's also a Microsporum gypseum. That one is found in the soil, is not as common as Microsporum canis. But boy, it's a hot, contagious item, Rosie, and it's contagious to pets. It's contagious to wild animals, and it's contagious to humans. And there's a lot of young parents that are saying, oh, yeah, their child had it. So something to be aware of.
0: What can you do to stop it happening in the first place, Pete? Is there anything?
1: No, not really. And it's more a problem in young animals, in kittens and puppies, or in animals that are immunocompromised because they're taking some medication. Prevention is not really very, there's no one prevention that you can use. You can bathe your dog. You can bathe your cat if the cat will let you.
0: Good luck with that.
1: There you go. But mainly we just don't. We don't see it all that often that you need to be worried. There's no reason for a vaccine or anything like that because most animals actually might even have it, especially kitty cats, and you don't even know it. They may have a little slight thinning of some fur in one patch on their hip, on their shoulder, on their tummy, on their back, maybe on their neck. And it goes away, and nobody really thought much of it. They think that, well, maybe, especially if it's a two-cat household, they got into a rough and tumble, and one of them got a little too rough with the other. Cats can actually be asymptomatic, that means without symptoms, carriers of this condition. And that's where it gets a bit tricky because somebody comes in with a new puppy they just got and we run a test on it. We use what's called a Woods lamp. It's like a black light. And certain forms of ringworm will fluoresce when we put that black light on it. Simple, easy test. About 50% will shine with that. 50% won't. So then we can do a culture. And there's other ways to diagnose it as well. But then they come in and they got a puppy. Where did my puppy get this? Well, let's check your kitty cat. And they bring their cat in later on that day or the next day. And sometimes we'll find some little bit of fluorescence, and it'll be in the flaky dandruff that the cat has. And that brings up the point that if you have a cat or a dog that has a lot of flaky little dandruffy lesions on it, you know, where this little dandruff, what the heck, he needs some head and shoulders. Not necessarily, although that might be something that you could use, but it also might mean that there's ringworms. So, you know, where this really gets a lot of attention is when somebody, some parents with a young family, the kids are, you know, starting school, they're going to their first year of kindergarten, or they've been in preschool, they've been in PK, or anything like that, and now all of a sudden they've got a little red rash, and that's all it looks like, is a little red rash, and it's on the back of their hand, or it's on their forearm. They may have it on their forehead or on their cheek. And then that's where we say, okay, you need to check your pets for ringworm, because that's possible. And MDs will also do these kinds of tests as well. They'll run tests to see if they can diagnose it.
0: Okay, good. So that's some good information. Now, another story that I'm very interested in. Years ago, I was working, and I was in Charleston in South Carolina, and I got connected with the Charleston Historical Society through my work, and this group were just marvelous at showing me the history of the city and all sorts of things. And we took part of it was they arranged for me to take a carriage ride that would take me to some of the other areas that I might not have otherwise seen. And I was sort of excited about that until I got in the carriage and I saw the state of the horse. And then I was horrified by it. And I actually, frankly, I wanted to get off, but I couldn't. And I stayed there and I just felt terrible for the horse. Well, this week there has been a terrible tragedy in New York where one of the horse-drawn carriages that they have in and around Central Park to, you know, for tourists to go for rides and what have you, the horse

0: things are cruel or not?
1: I don't think you can make a blanket decision on these. There are certainly situations like this where this horse was ill-prepared to be doing this kind of work. And, you know, horses have been working animals for centuries, and there are horses that would not spook, even with loud noises right next to them, surprises from people that walk up. A good example would be if you see the horses at Buckingham Palace, and those horses are so well trained and they're so in tune with their rider that they can handle just about any situation, including somebody who walks up and wants to offer part of their ice cream cone to the horse, and the horse just looks at him. I have to chuckle when I see these riders, the guards on these horses at Buckingham Palace.
0: Yeah.
1: And They kind of move sideways and they shush. They use the horse to shush that tourist out of the way. Don't be stupid, you idiots. You're going to get kicked or something like that.
0: Or bitten.
1: Yeah. And one of the worst injuries I ever had was a horse that threw its head and hit me. And they have such a heavy head, and with such force, it knocked me to the ground. And so, but what happened in Central Park is nothing less than a tragedy. And again, it's because that horse couldn't handle whatever the situation was. And horses that are out doing that kind of work, they definitely should be well trained and well treated. And I think in most cases they are. But again, there are situations where people want to do this. We had an elderly gentleman here in San Martin that used to have a cart. He was in his 80s. Larry Spitzer, just a delightful young old man. I mean, he was something else. And he would ride his horse on San Martin Avenue, on Foothill, on New Avenue. I don't think he would do it in this day and age, because the commuters are on this road now in the morning hours and in the afternoon hours, and they're just driving too fast and recklessly. But that horse of his could handle anything. They came across all kinds of hazards. He took it up on the Bear Ranch, and that horse really was so well-trained and so tuned into him. And he had the perfect voice for training a horse. It was down deep, and it never showed a hey kind of a sound, which would scare the horse. So I think we've got to be careful and not make a judgment in general on this. But I think there are far too many horses that are not well trained enough to be able to handle doing carriage work in public.
0: Yeah, and the heat and the traffic and the sounds of the city of New York and what have you. It was, I really don't recommend anybody seeing the video. I was actually sorry I watched it. I didn't mean to. It just, when the story popped, the video popped up too, and I just looked at it. But it was just
1: imagine what this would be like if there was a horse-drawn carriage in Greenfield and came across that black bear that was up in the tree.
0: I know. Wasn't that something?
1: I'll tell you what, that'd make me jump.
0: Yeah, would make me jump too, but everything was taken care of, I think.
1: Well, it was taken care of. The bear moved on its own will. And that's all I've heard. I haven't heard if they followed it to make sure that it went to a more suitable territory besides a beautiful Greenfield. I think, I thought, did I hear this wrong? Wait a minute. But it happened, what, 2 days ago, I think it was. And there's been all kinds of excitement in the news. And, we have to, getting back to this ringworm, I want to make sure people aren't just scared to death. Now, don't change your plans to go to a shelter and get a kitten. This doesn't happen every day. This is unusual. And they handled it just the right way. They've isolated, and now they're checking all the animals with a woods lamp. They're looking at all the animals that are there. There's quite a few, unfortunately, that need to be adopted. And they're checking them to make sure they don't have any patchy hair loss, any lesions that would be suggestive of any skin condition, including ringworm. So it's a correctable problem, and it's not a life-threatening problem by any stretch of the imagination. So I've got a little story for you, Rosie.
0: Okay, go ahead.
1: And that, it has to go with this. I've been cleaning out a barn that I haven't been into for

0: while, and I mean like a long time in this one corner. And I'm a creature of habit, and unfortunately I can't break the habit of when I'm busy and I'm in a hurry, I just take something that I've had out a while ago, maybe an hour ago, maybe a day ago, and I put it somewhere. And my designated corner has a couple of boxes, and I was going through the boxes and sorting through them and throwing out much of what was there, and I came across this horn, and this horn has been saved. It was a bicycle horn from when I was a child.
1: Uh-huh.
0: And my very closest friend, Dana Simons, had this horn on his bicycle. And one time it fell off, and my dad said to him, "Don't worry, Dana. I'll get it fixed. I'll get it. It had a little bit of a ding in it, and it still does, actually. I don't think Dad ever fixed it." But Dana never came back. He came back, but he never wanted to get his horn back. He got a new one. And as it turns out, Dad was out in the backyard, and our dog, Reggie, had run off, and Dad's going, "Reggie, where are you?" You know, Dad's voice was getting a little aggravated. He was a little angry because the dog had run off. And that's not the way to call a dog when you want them to come to you, because they're not going to come if they know you're angry. In the meantime, my brother and my sister and I had started feeding Reggie. And when we did, we would honk the horn. It got, guess what? We went out in the backyard. Dad is yelling for Reggie. "Hey, wait a minute, Dad. Hold on a second. I'll go in the house for a second." I come back out and I, "Reggie." The dog showed up. The dog showed up in less than a minute. So it's just one of those things where, you know, people think, "Oh, that my dog, he can almost speak English. He understands words." Yeah, maybe, but most of the time it's your tone of voice and it's some sound. Maybe it is the tone of your voice or the timbre, the raspiness in your voice or the smooth tone of your voice. That's what they most respond to. So you can say, "Oh, you're a bad dog." And your dog's not going to take that the same as, "Oh, you're a bad dog." You can try it. Try it with your dog, folks. You can praise your dog with using words that are not praiseworthy, you know, and then get a horn or some kind of sound. We had a kitty cat when we lived up in the Pacific Northwest, and I was a very young child, and we had a can opener that was, and nobody had electric can openers back then, and so it was a hand crank, and it had a click as you turned it. And the cat that we had, Timmy, he knew that that meant something was opening up. And it didn't matter if it was the middle of the day. That cat was a food slut. He would do anything for food. And when he heard that can opener, when Mom was starting to make dinner and she had to open up a can of something, and he heard that can opener click like that, he'd come running downstairs from the bedroom where he was taking his day-long nap, and he'd wait in the kitchen for some kind of a treat.
1: That's hilarious. So,
0: just kind of fun. And this memory that I found this horn has just made me grin all morning. I found this. I got up early this morning, and I'm cleaning because I've got a friend coming over, and I don't want to have him see my horrible mess that I have here.
1: But don't forget, take the horn with you. He'd probably like it.
0: I'm going to show him. Then I'm going to put it on the wall. It's going to be in a place of honor.
1: Oh, good. Good. Well, happy Father's Day to you, Pete. Have a great weekend. It's a happy summer solstice and Juneteenth. And we will chat again next Friday.
0: Happy Juneteenth and happy Father's Day to every one of you and your family. And we look forward to next week. Take care, everybody.
1: Thank you so much. What a great segment that was with Dr. Pete. He sure does know his onions, doesn't he? Not that we've been talking about onions, but you know what I mean. So if all goes well, because we did get the recorded commercial on, the surf report on Wednesday, but the surf is really, really big. There's been a case yesterday of a lady and her daughter who were on Baker Beach in San Francisco. They got dragged out to sea because of a sneaker wave. They were then deposited back on the shore, and both are in a very serious condition in the hospital. Being told to not turn your back on the waves is not anything to scoff at right now. When I was at Rocky's gym with him on Wednesday, and he showed me a video of him just catching a wave, and it you know, it was a beautiful long ride. And as he said, it wasn't that difficult of a ride. But then he was indicating the roof of the gym and showing me that that was how high the waves were. So they're coming in. He said at one point they were coming in 20 at a time. At other points they were waiting and there was 30-minute wait in between times. So you just need to be very, very careful if you're going to go to the beach and look after yourself. And talking of the devil, and he does appear. Look at that. We say, good morning, Rocky. How are you, dude?
0: Good morning. Oh, Rosie, I'm doing great. How are you doing?
1: I'm doing very well indeed. Thanks, and in advance, happy Father's Day.
0: Oh, thank you so much. Thank you. Yeah, I've been enjoying a full week of Father's Day, you might say.
1: Yes, you have.
0: My son. And yes, just enjoying the waves of plenty. They're out there. And actually, I had to leave Santa Cruz and leave a little of the swell behind for everybody else. Right now, I'm at the Chicago Conference Center. And as it stands, I'm with my daughter. We're at a training and rehab conference here for the next few days. And it's the best Father's Day gift I can get to share this with my daughter.
1: Is that the first time that the two of you have appeared together?
0: Well, no, actually, she was presenting her master's thesis in March in Boise at a conference that I happened to be teaching a workshop and giving a lecture. So that was our first. And now she's kind of being my assistant here as I do some workshops and lectures here. So, but this will be the first time she's actually at this particular conference. And she's sitting in a lecture right now enjoying it. I stepped out so I can tell you how the surf is. And, you know, I wish we could have pushed this conference back maybe a few more days, because dang it, girl, the waves are still great. Unbelievable. Until July, I'm going to say we've got swell in the forecast basically and through the rest of this month. It is 4 to 6 foot faces out there, still head high or overhead conditions. National Weather Service has extended the beach hazard statement to Sunday morning, 6 a.m. That means today and tomorrow, there's going to be strong rip currents and rogue sets coming through. And of course, the morning hours, we're about to have ourselves a low tide, a minus 0.8 foot low at about 8:30 or so. So the tide pools will be exposed, but it's not a good time to head down there and look into the tide pools, because when the sets roll through, it's a nice surge and it could knock you right on your backside. So do take care. We've got some great conditions out there. The high tide is later this afternoon around 3 or so. It's going to be about a 4 foot high. And with this energy, the high tide is not going to matter. The waves are going to break right through there too. It just keeps on coming. Now, we will see a downtrend this weekend, which is kind of good because we've got the ride wave programs happening at Cowles Beach. And of course, with Father's Day on Sunday, there's going to be a whole bunch of dads taking their kids out there, which is a good thing because Sunday will start to taper down into like the 3 to 4 foot range. Monday and potentially Tuesday, we may get down to around 2 to 3 feet, which is the first time we've seen that in weeks. But then come Wednesday and Thursday, we've got another swell on the way for midweek and putting us back into the head high conditions. So I'll be back in time for that, no problem at all. And water temps hovering around 58 degrees. Water quality is looking good as we've just had a little sprinkle, but not enough to really put anything out there on the bay in terms of the drain pipe. So it's all good. That's all I can say. Just amazing month. I'm a knuckle dragger. They're scraped up and bloody. My arms are so long from paddling so much. It's ridiculous.
1: That was a great, that video you showed me, that was a really good ride you had.
0: Oh, and there were so many more like that. I lost count. Yeah, every now and then there's a cameraman on the cliff that proves that I look like Magilla Gorilla is looking for his banana in the kelp forest. That's basically it.
1: Oh, that is hilarious. Well, I hope the gig goes well for you, man, and that there'll still be some waves when you get back. And thanks for calling in this morning.
0: Oh, you got it. We'll talk to you on Monday.
1: Yep. Bye-bye. There you go. That's great. He's he has the he and the waterman. He is a waterman. Just out one. There's a on the door to his office at his gym. There's a picture of him perfectly on a longboard. I think it is. It's just a great shot. Yeah. All right. That is good. That's good. And we have got, of course, we've actually got some good news for you this morning. Okay, we're going to start off in the UK today because there is a zoo, and it's called Johnson's Oldhurst Zoo, and it's in Huntingdonshire in the area of Cambridge. It's been there for a long time, and there were some people there who were visiting, and a 3-year-old child ended up being sorely injured because a man who would appear that he didn't know this child or the family, nor they him, he was picked up and thrown into the crocodile enclosure, a 3-year-old child. The man has been allowed out on bail, and they are saying, quote, he is not fit to interview. In other words, he's a mad hatter. He's lost it. But anyway, he did throw this 3-year-old child into the crocodile enclosure, and the toddler was attacked by at least one of the crocodiles. And the staff, in fact, the owner of that Tracy Johnson, she carried out a remarkable act of bravery. A guy who knows her said, I mean, she's absolutely a lovely lady, and I think we should recognize her actions as being incredibly heroic. Frankly, it's nothing short I would expect of her. That's exactly what she'd do. She's a very brave, very strong lady. Apparently, this was a 15-foot drop into the enclosure, and she's been praised for her quick reaction, because what she did was she hopped over the fence and she dropped down into the crocodile enclosure. And this was at 1:30 in the afternoon on Thursday, and she grabbed the kit. And the little boy has suffered a broken arm and a broken pelvis. He was taken to the hospital in Cambridge with serious injuries in critical but stable condition. There are specially trained officers who are at the hospital who are supporting the boy's family. This 30-year-old man was arrested on suspicion of attempted murder. And he was released. They said that they are conducting further inquiries. The man who was assessed by police as not being fit for interview. And it's this place, it's not just a zoo, it was a family-owned dairy farm. Now it has a butcher's, a farm shop, a tea room, a steakhouse, and a zoo. They have over 100 animals there, and apparently the owner of this zoo participated in composing a European-published dossier on farming, welfare, and husbandry of crocodilians, according to the website. Apparently this zoo is very well run, and they are saying that out of respect to the family, we're not only not saying anything, but we were going to be closing the tropical house, which is home to the crocodiles, until further notice. But that lady jumped in, and there was not just one there. There's quite a few. And she jumped in to get that kid. Jeez Louise, you just have to wonder about these things, about how people are able to do that. Anyway, and my second story this morning is a delightful story. Who knew so much power lay behind the simple act of mowing the lawn? Well, that's what Spencer from SB Mowing, the prolific social media account, has shown. He's shown it before and he's showing it again. In a video that was posted to his YouTube channel, Spencer introduced his followers to Debbie. She, like most of his beneficiaries, had a terribly overgrown lawn and no money to hire anyone to take care of it. In fact, Debbie had no money at all. SB Mowing said, Debbie has had one of the hardest stretches of life imaginable, and she's been carrying most of it alone. It started when her husband husband was diagnosed with stage 4 cancer and given 90 days to live. Debbie had to be his caregiver until he passed away. During her grief, a contractor she'd hired for tree work took a $2,000 deposit and never showed up. A neighbor wrecked her car and didn't pay for it. She fell 3 months behind on rent. She put off dental and health care she genuinely needs, and there were days when she and her dogs went without food because she simply couldn't afford it. Well, according to KAKE News in Wichita, an Uber driver who took Debbie home from the grocery store reached out to Spencer and SB Mowing and explained the elderly woman's situation. Spencer and his dad then came out with all of their stuff. They spent 2 complete days battling back the years of overgrowth and carting it off to the landfill. Afterwards, they took a war chest of things she'd prepared to sell. They'd sold them to Habitat Humanity and brought back the cash without the work. Well, Spencer's non-profit, SB Mow It Forward, took care of Debbie's 3 months of back rent. Then he sent up a GoFundMe that has gone viral. It has raised $685,000 from more than 22,000 donations, all of which have gone to a trust of which Debbie is the sole beneficiary. It's a kind of story that makes you pause in the face of someone saying that social media is all political arguments and cat videos. It's a lot more than that. An SB Mowing, way to go, man. That is just a really, really lovely story. It's getting better. There we go. That was a nice story, wasn't it? Yes, it was indeed. I am going to do some business because we have people who keep us in business so that we can bring you business, and we need you to hear from them. So here you go.
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1: 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It's greatly appreciated. And hopefully you guys or girls out there will go and do some business with them. Just a little note about something a little later on in the program this morning. A guy that I know who is a fellow broadcaster, Zeus Fay, is going to be joining us today, and then he's going to be joining us probably once a month. We're going to talk about men's issues. I'm a woman, but I like guys, and I tend to think, to be really honest with you, that at the end of the day, we seem to sort of focus more on women. Not that there's anything wrong with that, but it does not need to be at the detriment of men. So Zeus has a business, which he will tell you about what he does, and he does classes for guys, and he has workshops and things like that. He's a great guy. And so he's going to join us today, because today, with Father's Day being on Sunday, I thought that would be appropriate. And then in the future, he will join us probably once a month, and we'll just talk about issues that are focusing on men rather than issues that focus on everybody, or issues that focus on women or on children, because we can, because, you know, this is it's 2026, and we need to be looking at a complete picture, if that is at all possible in this world. Indeed, nice to see that parade, although of course at the end the parade went a bit bonkers. But what a big parade that was for the Knicks. goodness me, what a wonderful celebration. We've got so many sports things coming up. We've got the Socceroos are playing. That would be the Australian soccer team are going to be playing against the United States today at noon. That game is in Seattle. If you want to watch it, you can get it on Fox Television. I have actually watched a couple of games on Telemundo, and I don't know deeply the rules of soccer, but I do know the rules, so to speak. So that doesn't matter. You still get the same vibe from it. So if you can't get Fox, you can get Telemundo. But that is there's quite the rivalry there between the two teams. And we've also got Scotland is playing later on today, and I've got a little thing about that, some sound. I hope that I can pull it up from the UK about two guys who are managers of a soccer club in Scotland, and they wanted to go see the game, actually be there, but they didn't have the money to fly. But one of them owns an airplane, and so I've got the story of them making their way across the Atlantic. You might not understand some of it because it's pretty broad in its Scottish iteration, but they are on their way. And it is true that Massachusetts did legalize haggis. That did happen because they are so incredibly impressed with this tartan army that has absolutely infiltrated every part of the city, with people opening up their homes for members of the tartan army who may not have a place to stay, of people dining with other people. It's some of the best part of the World Cup we've been seeing here. The first week is up, but this match today is an important match, US versus Socceroos at noon today. So only takes about 2 hours from beginning to end for the whole thing. Personally speaking, I don't agree with the hydration breaks that they take. In the normal soccer, they don't take hydration breaks at all. They just run like crazy for 45 minutes to get a break, and then they come out and run like crazy for 45 minutes. So that's just me, but of course it does allow for some advertising to creep into the picture. So we've got that. I am hoping that our good friend will be joining us for Mr. Taormino. Howie Taormino will be joining us for the movies. I am not sure if that is going to be the case. I know he's been under the weather, but we'll see what happens. But let's start off with this.

for sore eyes. Yes, there we go. I always have to wait for that bit before I get into movies. We've got quite a few movies this week, which surprised me. Disclosure Day is still doing very well. Everybody that I've talked to that has been to see it has loved it. If you were listening to Gary Shapiro yesterday, he laughed and he cried as well during that movie. So it is still playing. I do think it's a film to see on a big screen, and that is Disclosure Day, the new Steven Spielberg film, which I saw last week and I loved. But the big film out this week is Toy Story 5. It is PG. It runs an hour 45. It's, of course, you know, it's an urban adventure and a buddy comedy. And Tom Hanks, Tim Allen, Joan Cusack, to say just a few. And we've got Woody and Buzz and Jesse and all the rest of the gang's jobs. They're challenged when they're introduced to electronics, which is a new threat to playtime. So Toy Story 5, which has got 93% on Rotten Tomatoes, directed by McKenna Harris and Andrew Stanton. Both of them wrote this, and good for them, because it's a lovely, delightful franchise for everybody. Conan O'Brien is in this. I'm just looking to see some of the other people that you might know. Michael Michelle Harris is in this. Ernie Hudson. Yeah, great cast. Really great cast. Very fun show. The Toy Story franchise is just so beloved, and it's great. And I'm very happy that number 5 has come out. Next up is The Death of Robin Hood. Now, I have been to Sherwood Forest. Yes, I have. Because I was, as a young child, I was in love with Robin Hood, because he, you know, stole from the rich and he gave to the poor. Or at least that was my understanding of it. Well, if you see this version, you'll get a different version of it altogether. This is, of course, drama, it's adventure, it's action, and it stars Hugh Jackman as Robin Hood. Jodie Comer is in it, and Bill Skarsgård once again in a movie. In this, Hugh Jackman, I always do that, I shouldn't. Hugh Jackman as Robin Hood is not the hero that we saw when we saw the early take on Robin Hood. So he's grappling with his past life, because it's been a life of murder and crime, and he finds himself very seriously injured after a battle that he thought would be his last, but in the hands of a mysterious woman, that would be Jodie Comer, don't you know, he's offered a chance at salvation. Many of the Robin Hood films, whether you saw Robin Hood Men in Tights, whether you saw the original TV show, whatever, they always show it as being so clean. It was not clean. Things were not clean then at all. And this has been filmed in, by the way, it is 2 hours and 3 minutes, and it's rated R. It's got 69% on Rotten Tomatoes. This is an A24 film, so that is one of my favorites. But this is filmed on the moors and forests of Ireland, and it is a dirty film. And by that, I don't mean it's sexy dirty. I mean it's dirty, it's muddy, it's boggy, it's foggy, it's dark. But it's, he was no hero, The Death of Robin Hood. I don't know if he dies or not. But I always like it. And this is the director who did the movie Pig, which if you saw, that was a fantastic film. So that is coming out, The Death of Robin Hood. Next up is a film that maybe it relates to the giants, but I'll talk about that a little bit later. It's called Leviticus. It is rated R, and it is an hour and 28 minutes. It has 92% on Rotten Tomatoes. This is a horror film. It's sci-fi and thriller. It's also romance. It stars Joe Bird, Stacey Clawson, and Jeremy Blewett, and it was directed by Adrian Chiarella.
And there are two teenage boys, and they have to escape a violent entity that takes the form of the person they desire most, which is each other. So it is R-rated. Just in the trailer alone, they show some kissing and caressing, and there are looks between the two of them in the trailer. Just by giving it the name Leviticus makes you wonder what the reference is that they're making to the Bible. And this is from the producers of Talk to Me. It looks like a very good, strong movie, but for some people, it might be a very difficult content. So if you think that, I don't know how much they get into the homosexual activities at all, but there is kissing in the video. So just be aware that that is the situation with the movie Leviticus. Next up, talking about boys and boys, next up is Girls Like Girls. Look at that. Got a little bit of, maybe because it's Pride Month, I don't know. But this Girls Like Girls is a movie that is rated R. It runs for an hour and 35 minutes. It is a drama. It stars Maya DaCosta, Myra Malloy, and Zach Braff. And it is directed and written by Hayley Kiyoko. And takes place in rural Oregon. And Coley is 17, and she navigates intimacy after her mother died. Meeting Sonia sparks new feelings, but there is some self-doubt in their connection. And she's very unfamiliar with dating girls. She's uncertain, and they learn to embrace emotions. Again, there is kissing, same-sex kissing in the trailer of this. It looks like it's cute. Apparently, it is based on an extremely successful book. I don't know if the book is of the same names. It has 86% on Rotten Tomatoes. The movie is Girls Like Girls. Next up, we've got a lot of films coming out this week. I was surprised, actually. I don't know why. Next up is a film by the name of Citizen Vigilante. You don't really need to say any more after you say the name of the film, because it's pretty obvious what that is. It stars Armie Hammer, Costas Mandylor, and Dora Dimick-Racker. And it's an action thriller. It has a lot of death. It has a lot of violence. And a man takes justice into his own hands. He hunts down criminals. He is a social media star. Of course, he's at odds with the local police chief because he's going around whacking people all the time in different ways. I'll give him that, in different ways. But yeah, this was Armie Hammer being a citizen vigilante. And that does not have any rating on Rotten Tomatoes. I don't know if that means they just didn't look at it or it means it doesn't have any rating, but it doesn't. So that's Citizen Vigilante. Next up is a drama, fantasy, horror film. It's sci-fi. It's called Rose of Nevada. It runs an hour 54 and it has 100% on Rotten Tomatoes. This is a film. It's horror, sci-fi, fantasy, drama. Stars George MacKay, Callum Turner, and Emily Dalgleish Lane. And so a boat disappears from this village for 30 years. And then the boat comes back. It's a fishing boat. And two men join the crew because they are hoping that they can make a fortune. Well, after one voyage, they find themselves transported back in time, mistaken for the original crew. Again, remember, it's a horror film. So it's not my cup of tea at all. I didn't think much of the trailer, frankly. I'm not quite sure if it was just because it's a good horror film, if that's why Rotten Tomatoes liked it. It didn't do anything to me. And just seeing the trailer, the guy that is in the trailer is kind of creepy anyway. I'm guessing he's the lead, George MacKay. I don't know who he is. But at one point in the trailer, there's this blonde-haired woman with long blonde hair, and she's looking out of the window of her cottage, and she says, "See you soon, my darling." I thought, my God, how cliche is that? So, this hypnotic, they are saying, very, very good, very exciting stuff. Rose of Nevada. That is that movie. And then our
last movie of today is O Horizon. And this is PG-13. It's an hour 47. PG-13, yeah, I reckon. And it has, it stars Marion Bakalova, not Bakalova, Bakalova. I did think that. David Stratham and Adam Pally. PG-13, hour 47. And this is a, it's a drama and it's romance, but it's also science fiction as well. So the Maria plays a scientist. She's a neuroscientist. And she has just recently lost her dad. He passed away. That's played by David Stratham. And technology, a new technology, now allows her to reconnect with her recently deceased father. But at the same time, she's met a guy and she's kind of falling in love. So the dad can talk on the phone to them because of this technology. And much hilarity ensues. Didn't really grab me much in any way, but that's, you know, that's one of the movies out today. So you got Toy Story 5, The Death of Robin Hood, Leviticus, Girls Like Girls, Citizen Vigilante, Rose of Nevada, and Zero or O Horizon, or Zero Horizon, doesn't really, I'm guessing it's O Horizon. So those are the movies that are out, still recommending to go and see Disclosure Day. So there. Don't forget, coming up pretty soon, we are going to have the KBCZ Music Fest 2026, and we are going to have the headliners will be our local mountain favourites, and that is the Coffis Brothers. Following before them, the Trestles will be playing, Squid Row Orchestra, which is a new nine-piece dance jam band, they will be playing, and the Mother Corn Shuckers also will be playing. We had a lot of submissions from local and out-of-state bands. These are the ones that were chosen. It's going to be at Garahan Park in Boulder Creek, August 29th from 2 to 7.30. They'll be parking across the street. You'll be able to get nosh, and I'm sure there'll be a nice cold beer there. And of course, it supports the radio station. 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I'm sure there will be. It's always apparently a huge success. I'm delighted to say I will be there and enjoying it. So we have this. This KBCZ traffic report is brought to you by Travis Martin Plumbing, located in Boulder Creek and serving Santa Cruz and the surrounding areas. There's more online at travismartinplumbing.com, or the phone number is 831-461-4300. Okay, we do have a traffic hazard. That is a tree. It's on Highway 9 southbound, and it is at mile marker 4. So I'm guessing that's down south of Felton Way, but it's a 30-foot long tree and it's across all the southbound lanes. So if you're heading out in that direction, you may want to take an alternative route. Then we also have at Steinmeier Road and on Highway 9, we have a tree branch also in the southbound lane. So be on the lookout for that. We have a traffic hazard, Glenwood Drive at Bean Creek Road, just south of Bean Creek. And there's a tree which is possibly too low for a commercial vehicle to pass through. There is debris on the roadway. CHP are on the scene in that one. And that will do it for traffic in terms of your roadways. We have, of course, we will have encounter daytime traffic control Monday through Friday at multiple locations. Yesterday, in addition to the Highway 9 Felton pedestrian safety improvements project, that's between the schools and Highway 9 in Felton, we had that going on. Then, of course, we've got the Highway 9 San Lorenzo River and Kings Creek Bridge replacement project. That is going on. Then they had downtown in Felton, was just down past the new Scarborough store.
they had considerable delays with one lane closed there. They had one lane closed up on Zianti Road yesterday. So frankly, ladies and gentlemen, there's just no avoiding it. There is traffic. They are doing traffic control because it's almost summer. Our weather today for Juneteenth, going to be 72 degrees with decreasing clouds. Cloudy overnight with 54 degrees. Saturday will be decreasing clouds and 77, 50 degrees overnight. Sunday will be 82 with a low of 52. Monday, 84 with a low of 53. And then popping up to 87 on Tuesday. So there you go. Now you know what the situation is going to be with traffic and weather. Let's hear a little bit from Gail Garnett.

Well, wasn't that lovely? Gail Garnett is the singer of that song, and what a pretty little song it was. I haven't heard that one for ages, so that was great. Let's hear this song now. I like this song. Well, quite a bit, actually. Been hearing it for years. In my dreams.

Good morning, everybody. It is a Friday TGIF. It is Juneteenth, Friday the 19th. It is a day to celebrate the end of slavery. Whoop-de-doo! Yes, that is awesome. If it is your birthday, then you get double awesomeness. And then you've got Father's Day on top of that and Solstice. So it's all great. Cheryl Rebotaro celebrates her birthday today. She recently left the area, but boy, is she a great lady. Congrats, Cheryl, and I hope you enjoy your new home. We start off this morning with the shipbuilder and philanthropist, founder of the Webb Institute, William Webb, born in 1816. Charles Coburn, the actor, born in 1877. And Wallis Simpson, the American wife of Edward VIII, was born on this date in 1896. Guy Lombardo and his orchestra, Canadian-American violinist and band leader, born in 1902. Alan Cranston, the journalist and politician, was born in 1914, the same day as Lester Flatt, the bluegrass singer, songwriter, guitarist, and mandolin player. Louis Jordan, French-American actor and singer, was born in 21. Singer and guitarist Tommy DeVito, born in 28. Fabulous actress Nancy Marchand, born in 28. And actress Gina Rowlands was born in 1930. Aung San Suu Kyi, the Burmese politician, Nobel Prize laureate, was born in 45. Indian English novelist and essayist, they've still got a fatwa on him, Salman Rushdie, born in 1947. American actress Felicia Rashad was born in 48. Actress Kathleen Turner, born in 54. We have Paula Abdul, the singer, songwriter, dancer, actress, and presenter, was born in 62. Boris Johnson, or Bojo to his friends, the former mayor of London, prime minister of England, was born in 64. Can't believe it was that recently. Zoe Saldana, the actress, was born in 78. Macklemore, a rapper, was born in 83. And that will do it for birthdays today. If it is your birthday today, I hope you have a lovely day. And again, a reminder, a good soccer match that is on today, which is going to be in Seattle. It's the United States versus the Socceroos. And the Socceroos are the Australian team. Of course, Kangaroos, Socceroos, right? You get the connection. And it's a big deal. It's a big game. They've got, they sort of knock heads a little bit, not too much, but they do knock heads a little bit. So people want to go to these games, and a lot of people are being thwarted going to the games because they've bought tickets like on StubHub and then they're not getting their tickets. And it's been a very big nuisance for a lot of people who set their hearts on going to the World Cup. Well, there's a couple of guys in Scotland. And they, one is the manager of the air football team. I'm telling you this because you might not understand it if I can pull the sound up, which I think I can. You might not understand it. So they decided that they wanted to go. While they weren't going to go and fly by commercial plane, no, they're going to take their little two-seater plane and they're going to fly across the Atlantic. And that will be that. One moment here.

0: Sorry about that. Just taking care of a little business. Anyway, so these two guys from Scotland, we got pretty broad accent. They've decided that they're going to make a flight in this little two-seater plane from Scotland to Boston to watch the team play. They're playing tonight. I think the game starts at 6 because the US team against Australia is at noon, and then there's another at 3 and one at 6. So if I've, by the technology invested in me and other people, I'm hoping that I can bring this up and bring you just a little bit of their Scottishness. So they flew for 22 hours in a tiny plane in order to get to the United States on time. There's no swear words in it, but we'll see if we can see if I can get this done. Here we go. Come on, technology, you can do it for Rosie.
1: Flying over the ice cap and the mountains and icebergs and glaciers, it's difficult to describe how cool it was. I'm David Smith, I'm the chairman of Air United.
2: I'm Fraser McIntyre, vice chairman of Air United. And we've just flown across the Atlantic to watch Scotland in the World Cup 2026.
1: And that.
0: It's a tiny plane.
1: Air United have been up playing abroad and we were driving back and we're talking about if we got through. Fraser said, why don't we take the plane? I genuinely hadn't been drinking, and I said, yeah, let's go for it.
2: We started from Prestwick to Reykjavik, with 4.5 hours Reykjavik to Kulusuk for 2 and a bit, up and over the ice cap to Iqaluit in Canada, then down to Goose Bay in Canada, then 4.5 hours down to Montreal, and 2 hours over to Providence.
3: We had the Scotland playlist on the way from Montreal to Providence, so we had that on.
1: That was pretty cool. There's a couple of stressful situations we had, particularly getting into Montreal. I would have lost it if it had been me, but he was nice and calm, got us down. And even when you're hitting a little bit of bumpy weather, he just keeps it all nice and calm.
4: I'm going to guess you weren't drinking a lot of water or coffee.
1: No, there was no, there's no toilet facilities. So we had a couple of Imodium before we left, and that was us pretty much, to be honest.
2: It's just the trip of a lifetime, really, with the experiences that we've now got.
1: And see, doing it with your best mate, it probably doesn't really get any better than that.
0: Lovely. I just wanted to illustrate to you how far people will go. So they went to Iceland, to Greenland, to the ice cap, and then down and into Canada, all because they want to go and see a Scottish team play tonight. And I hope that will be a wonderful event for them. And I hope that their team wins. My team, I'm going to be hoarse by the end of today if we've got United States playing and Scotland playing all on the same day. I know a number of people that have gone to these games. I'm totally jealous altogether. I think it's absolutely brilliant that people are going and that they're enjoying themselves. And I just, financially, if I went, I couldn't go because I would have no radio program to do, would I? That wouldn't be good, would it? I'm here and I'll be watching the games along with all of you today. And I hope you enjoy it. There was a time, of course, in Hollywood when we had the blacklist because people were communists or socialists or whatever. Well, there is a new society that has been formed, and Peter Thiel is backing this group, and it's by invitation only. The group is called Dialogue, D-I-A-L-O-G, and it has quite a few prominent figures in media and entertainment, and the group is planning an expansion. They have executives, political titans, and they have closed-door annual retreats. Sort of makes you think of the Olympic Club, really, a little bit. So they've convened in an annual In the Know retreat. Thiel is the hoster of this. They're rubbing elbows and examining hot button issues. The invite-only society bills itself as a forum for leaders to discuss topics off the record. They maintain a very low public profile. I read a lot and I have never heard of these people before, or this group anyway. For decades, little to nothing has been uncovered about the group. Well, that changed this week because a Swiss independent researcher leaked information about the organization that was left open in the code of their website. So they offer a glimpse into the inner workings and makeup of the group of political and business titans whose decisions set the agenda on global events. The Hollywood Reporter has been in on this. I'll just give you some of the names who surfaced in the leaked materials. I'm not making any comment about this. I'm just letting you know that this is going on. Josh Brolin, Joseph Gordon-Levitt, Sophia Bush, Scooter Braun, Isaac Lee, Scott Belsky, he is the partner of A24, Ben Pasek, Eva Price, Teresa Hsiao, Zach Shields, Nick Thompson, and Ezra Klein. Klein, by the way, is with the New York Times. So all of these people are with other people like Elon Musk, Jared Kushner, Ted Cruz, Scott Bessent, the CEO of YouTube, Neil Mohan, Xbox President Sarah Bond, Greg Brockman from OpenAI, Anthropic Global Affairs Chief Michael Saletto, Pete Bridger, who is with the Fortress Investment Group, and communication founder Molly Levinson, amongst nearly 200 other figures. And here is just some of the issues that they are going to be. They're scheduled for August at an estate in Dublin. They have a heavy emphasis on geopolitics, and I do have to ask myself, what is Josh Brolin doing with geopolitics? Anyway, just a question. The issues: bring back nuclear, disinformation and deepfakes, battlefield technologies, democracy under surveillance, Taiwan and the AI race, three predictions in Iran. They have others: build a party, money does buy happiness, how's your sex life, it's fun to be in charge, research-based longevity hacks. And then there's some others which say build a cult, and another one that says navigating World War III. So, everyone at Dialogue is highly accomplished, states the guide. Stresses never to argue for the sake of winning. Only share those aspects of your bio that are most relevant to the conversation or to the people that you get to go. So, very, very interested. It's not limited to conservative. It's not limited to Democrat. It's across the page. You've got Cory Booker, Wes Moore, Jared Polis, Reid Hoffman. Again, these are all over the political spectrum. And a spokesman for Polis, who is the Colorado governor, says he doesn't know why his name is associated with the organization in any way or appeared in their website. He does not recall ever having attended functions hosted by them and has not previously heard of them. Well, the materials show that a vetting process for memberships, they're assigned a grade that reflects their influence in their respective industry. Recommends them for other things as well. What should they be doing based on who they are and what kind of thing? They say that some Hollywood folk are registered for the purpose of schmoozing with others. So I just thought I would bring it up. I had never heard of Dialogue before. I always find those things particularly interesting because they're just operating away from

Monica Pacheco, who is a Democrat from Downey. This sets up a, this is, I'm reading to you directly from this editorial. It sets up a gauntlet of costly barriers and delays, enabling agencies to play more games to keep public records secret than some already do. It would slam the door on Californians seeking public records from public agencies. This is disgraceful. This is really disgraceful. I mean, we talk about free press and we talk about access to public records. We need those access to public records. As AB 1821 left the assembly as a bill that would needlessly lengthen the time period that agencies have to notify public records requesters if there are any documents responsive to their inquiries. And then as it was amended in the Senate, an agency would have the power to determine whether a requester was, quote, commercial, quote, unquote, or, quote, non-commercial, unquote, a, quote, representative of the news media as defined, unquote, or not, and even whether the requester had malicious intent. Who knows? How are they going to know whether you're requesting things because you are have malicious intent? If they just think that, you're going to be somebody who's going to be nasty about the content, then they can go ahead and just stop you getting access to the information. This is disgraceful. Disgraceful. I just can't imagine. Requesters not falling into an approved category. Oh, great. So you're either in a category or you're going to be charged an administrative fee of $22.35 per hour. And sometimes these requests can be very lengthy. And also a professional fee, that is a direct quote, of $66 and $26 an hour. These will both be adjusted annually for inflation. And if they decide that the request, I love this, they, who the hell are they? Who do they think that they're, what do they think they're doing? If they decide that the request was submitted, quote, with malicious intent, unquote, what does that mean? Does that mean there's a lawsuit could happen? Is that malicious intent? Then the agency can petition the Superior Court to impose additional fees, which we don't know what they are, while the request is on hold for the durations of the court proceedings. Stall, stall, stall, stall. The bill would not even allow agencies to disregard deadlines for requests that were not submitted through a method of submission that was designated by the agency. What agency? Who are these people? This is ridiculous. It says, did you send it through postal mail when the agency's preference was email? Too bad. No records for you. The coalition to fight this are the California Newspapers, News Publishers Association, the First Amendment Coalition, the ACLU California Action, and the Howard Jarvis Taxpayers Association. And every one of you as adults listening to this, you should be fighting this outrageous bill. This is disgusting. The AB 21 is currently in the Senate Judiciary Committee, which is chaired by Senator Tom Umborg. He should send it to the bottom of the sea, says the Sentinel. I agree. Give him a call at the Capitol office. Senator Ben Allen, who is running for insurance commissioner, is a member of the Judiciary Committee, and you can call his Capitol office. That would be a good one to make a call on, because he is running for insurance commissioner and he's on the Judiciary Committee. Now, this isn't politics. This is dirty, dirty fighting, dirty laundry. Absolutely. The LA Times is fighting in court over the deletion of city officials' text messages, including those of Mayor Karen Bass during the wildfires of January of 25. Litigation is expensive, it's slow, and it shouldn't be necessary. The improper denials of public records requests violate the state's constitutional

guarantee enshrined by the voter approval of Prop 59 in 04. No, no, no. This is a no-no bill. I don't know who Blanca Pacheco is, but she, I've no idea where this came from in her mind. Who does she think she is? Just because she's an assembly member, she's not some kind of supreme bloody ruler. I'll be looking into this, and I will be making phone calls. You know, when you don't act, and then it comes back to bite you in the behind. These are times with situations like this. This is when you should take action. Okay, you maybe won't write a letter, but you sure as heck could pick up the phone and call Ben Allen, Senator Ben Allen. You don't even have to speak to him. You just speak to the staff. They're always very polite when you make a call like that. And just speak to them and say no. And if he thinks that, and you can even say, if he votes for it, we're not voting for him to be insurance commissioner. You can use that leverage because you vote. That gives you some power. But again, I don't know who this, I don't know who this woman is. Cal Matters, which is a an awesome journalistic base, they had to sue the LA Homeless Services in 24 when they refused to, quote, release incident reports, unquote, of deaths in publicly funded homeless shelters. The LA Times fighting in court over the deletion of those text messages. What is this coming to here in this state? Just a disgrace. Absolutely disgraceful. Again, that bill is Assembly Bill 1821. And quote, the headline is AB 1821's assault on access to public records. Tsk, tsk, tsk. What are we coming to, ladies and gentlemen? Alrighty, we're going to have a little bit of music because in a little bit, Bill will be finalizing his win over me in Battle of the Sexes. Gosh darn it, he got off to a really good start. I think that that is part of what makes Battle of the Sexes fun and exciting is when you get to a good start on a Monday morning and you start off and he was 3-0. I think he was almost 6-0 by Wednesday. So anyway, he will be with us in a little bit and we're going to hear some music in the interim. Let's see here, what have we got? Oh, let's have some of the animals, shall we? Yeah, why not?

0: Brilliant. Absolutely brilliant. That, of course, The Animals, The House of the Rising Sun. I think that was in 1965. I don't have a file open, but yeah, that is a really great song. I only saw them once and they were fantastic. There was something about his, Eric Burdon, about his stage presence that just shone in a sort of slightly sleazy way, and I don't mean that in a derogatory fashion, just slightly sleazy. But yeah, there was a really great concert. Oops! That must be the man who's going to win Battle of the Sexes. I'm guessing that it probably is that same person. If that is the case, then I need to play this.
1: Who's the man? Huh? Who's the man?
2: Come to mama.
3: The man versus the women.
4: She is a woman.
5: I am a woman. Now like me.
4: Something which you are not.
6: You know everything because you're a man.
7: She's good.
8: Come on.
7: She's very good.
4: Challenge the women.
9: Throw the switch and let us begin the battle.
4: The battle of the sexes.
10: Let the battle begin.
0: Ding, ding, ding. Good morning, Bill. How are you today?
11: I'm well, Rosemary. How are you?
0: Oh, good. I just want to make sure I've got you right there. I am very well indeed. Thank you very much. And happy Father's Day to you, Bill.
11: Oh, thank you very much.
0: Are you going to be doing anything with your boys this weekend?
11: No, I'm going to do something the following weekend. So we'll let that be our celebration.
0: Well, it doesn't matter as long as there's a celebration. That's always good.
11: Yeah, my father's going to be in town, so we're going to get together.
0: Oh, Ivan is coming into town?
11: Yes.
0: How wonderful. How long is he staying?
11: 4 days, all told, I think.
0: Well, I do hope, Bill, at some point I have the opportunity to meet him and shake his hand. I would love that. I would love to do that. That would be grand if the time will allow.
11: I'll keep that in mind. So good. Before we do the battle, I need advice from someone wiser than I in the ways of the world.
0: And who is that?
11: That's you.
0: Oh. Oh, I was going to say I'm flying solo today.
11: Well.
0: All right, what do you need?
11: Speaking of flying, when you do have an airplane flight, you have to check in. When you have a doctor's appointment, you have to check in. What does it mean to check in?
0: I'm not sure why that is even a question. They want to know that you are there so that you will be available and they'll be running on schedule. It's their schedule that's important. And so you're checking in. You're touching base.
11: That's kind of what my intuition is, too. When you're taking a flight, you tell them that you're in the airport. Or when I go to see the doctor to look at my foot this afternoon, I'll tell them I'm in the doctor's office, right?
0: Correct.
11: I'm in the building.
0: Correct.
11: I'm in. So why did I get a text 4 days before my appointment that says, start checking in?
0: I know. I know. I get that,
11: what
0: too.
11: What does that mean? I don't know what that means.
0: It means ignore this text. That's what it means.
11: Yeah, the last time I went to Kaiser, I got the same thing. I ignored it. When I arrived, I went up to the desk and I said, I'm here for my appointment. And that's what I'll do today. I have no clue what this text means.
0: No, they're just, look, any time they can waste your time, they do. And I get that too. And it annoys me enormously. And I never check in like that. I check in on the day that I'm meant to be going to the appointment. When I'm at the appointment and I say, hello, I'm here. And if it says get there 10 minutes early, I try to do exactly that. But
11: me too.
0: Yeah, no.
11: Well, the only thing I can imagine is it is an attempt to minimize the human interaction, which I resist all the time.
0: Yes, I know you do. I do as well, as much as I can. I don't think I resist it quite as much as you, because you only carry cash. But I do understand it, absolutely. Absolutely. So don't check in. Just go, Bill, just go. It'll be fine.
11: I'm going to go, and it'll be fine, and I will not have done anything with the text. Okay.
0: All righty. Well, I think it's 8-2, or 8-3. So it's pretty pathetic, so you've already won. But let's go for it anyway. You're up first because it's Friday.
11: Your topic today is succulents.
0: Succulents?
11: Yes. From what language does the word succulent originate, and what does it mean? Is it French for watery? Is it Spanish for water savor? Is it Latin for sap?
0: It's Spanish.
11: It is Latin. It means sap.
0: Damn it. And I took Latin. Sorry, Mr. Burns. I'm so sorry. I should have known that. Okay, well, today is Juneteenth, so we're talking about slavery this morning. Joshua John Ward in South Carolina was the largest slaveholder in this country. How many slaves did he own? If that is the term, which I suppose we'll use. It was 1,092, 1,392, or 1,592?
11: 15.
0: 10, or 1,000, but still.
11: Well, good, that's better.
0: Yes, well, no, it's better by 500, but it's still terrible, but yes, okay.
11: All right, succulents' babies are called what? Are they plantlets? Are they volunteers? Or are they pups?
0: Volunteers.
11: That's what I thought too, but no, pups. The website I went to even said pups.
0: Good Lord. 5 minutes to go down with 3 points, I'm just going to be fuming. Okay. A band who were called Slaves... They're a punk band. They're a British punk band. And they decided because of slavery that they shouldn't be called Slaves, which is stupid because they chose the name in the first place. However, so they changed their name to what? White Lion, Soft Play, or Resistance?
11: Wow, that's hard. White Lion, Soft Play, Resistance.
0: Yeah.
11: Well, I guess the one most related is Resistance. I'll go with that.
0: It's Soft Play.
11: Soft Play, what does that even mean? Doesn't sound very punk.
0: I don't know. I've never understood punk, Bill, because I can't understand what they say. So I can't help you that one, I'm afraid.
11: Well, don't worry, because they don't understand it themselves.
0: Okay, that sounds good.
11: What do succulents produce at night? Carbon dioxide, oxygen, or neither, since they are dormant after dark?
0: They're dormant after dark. What the hell?
11: A lot of plants are, but no. Unlike most indoor plants, succulents continue the photosynthesis process during the night. They keep on taking in carbon dioxide from the air and releasing oxygen.
0: Oh, well, great. I'm so happy.
11: Well, no, if we've learned something, that's why people put these in their bedroom at night, because the oxygen they produce is a little breath of fresh air people can get to breathe better while they sleep.
0: They could open the window.
11: My intuition tells me a plant puts out so little oxygen, an open window would be better.
0: Okay, finally, with evidence to back it up, when did slavery begin? 11,000 years ago, 12,000 years ago, or 13,000 years ago?
11: Gosh, I think we've only been farming for 10,000 years, so... What was the smallest number?
0: 11.
11: I'll say 11,000.
0: Well, well done, Bill. You got 9 and you beat me handily this week. 9-3. Bravo. Well done. You deserve it. That was for Father's Day.
11: Oh, terrific. Thank you very much.
0: Okay, well, we'll set to and we'll get it going again on Monday morning.
11: Have a good weekend if you can.
0: Oh, we've got Scotland playing. We've got the United States playing Australia today at noon. Big match. Big match. Very, very exciting. And then Scotland's playing tonight. I think they're playing Mexico. I'm doing that off the top of my head. I'm not sure. But anyway, yes, indeed. So jolly good show. Thank you so much, Bill. Talk to you Monday.
11: See you then. Bye.
0: Bye-bye. That is my friend and fellow broadcaster, Mr. Bill Wolverton. His dad is a fascinating guy, and I've been hearing about his dad for years, and I've never met him, so I hope that I will have that opportunity to do exactly that. We'll turn that one off. 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We also stream live on 831 at substack.com, and they pick up our program and they stream it live. Okay, we have got I'm going to do a quick traffic report before Zeus gets to us, because we do have some problems here in this KBCZ traffic report. 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There's more online at travismartinplumbing.com, or the phone number is 831-461-4300. There's a bunch of traffic hazards. And okay, we're going to start off US 101 northbound at 156. We have a live or dead animal. It is on the right-hand side of the road. 101 northbound at 156. We have a traffic hazard at Bernal Road on-ramp to southbound 85. There are large pieces of metal that are blocking the slow lane. So that's 85 just north of the Bernal on-ramp. We have an animal hazard, which is a deer in the roadway, East Zianti Road at Lompico Road, CHP on the way to that. We have another traffic hazard, Highway 9 at Rincon Railroad. We have, it doesn't say exactly what the traffic hazard is, but there is one. So just be aware of that. At Searle Road, at Ansar Road in the Hollister-Gilroy area, there's a large white dog and a large black dog, both in the road. At Searle Road, at Ansar, that is a hazard. We have another hazard, a traffic hazard. That is that tree branch. Highway 1 at Steinmeier Road, that is on... so that's, I believe, if I'm not mistaken, that is south of Felton. So we've got that. We also have a traffic hazard. Glenwood Drive at Bean Creek Road, there is a tree which is too low for commercial vehicles to pass through, and it's putting in a lot of debris on the roadway. So all of those things are happening at this time. We also will give you the weather forecast. Again, I was pretty chilly yesterday. I had shorts, appreciate that, but I was pretty chilly. And so it's going to be chilly today, or at least in my book, 72 is chilly. Clouds will be decreasing. Tonight will be mostly cloudy at 54 degrees. Highs on Saturday will be 77 with decreasing clouds. It's still overcast here in downtown Boulder Creek. 50 degrees overnight with patchy fog. On Sunday, on Father's Day, that is, of course, also solstice, it is 82 degrees. It will be 82 and sunny, mostly clear on Sunday night. Monday, 84 degrees and sunny, mostly clear Monday night with some patchy fog coming in late, and then sunny and 87 degrees on Tuesday. So that is what we've got as far as a weather forecast is concerned. And let's hear these messages.
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0: That is Jerry and the Pacemakers. And there's my guest. There he is. I bet you that's him. I know. I've got him. I do have Zeus Fay on the line with me. Good morning, Zeus, and how are you?
1: I am fantastic, Rosie. How are you this morning?
0: I am awesome. Thank you very much indeed. Now, Zeus is going to be joining us on a sort of ad hoc basis here, on an ongoing basis, to talk about men's issues. But I thought that it would be good for you to start off this morning. First off, who are you and why are you an authority on men's issues, besides the fact that you're a man?
1: Well, first of all, my name is Zeus Fay. I'm a life coach and a men's coach. I work with men one-to-one as well as large groups. I've been doing it for the better part of the last two decades, finding men find safety, comfort, and security within themselves, as well as a father to top it all off.
0: That's correct. So happy Father's Day to you.
1: Thank you so very much. I appreciate that.
0: So what is the message for Father's Day? Because Mother's Day, I've said this on the air a couple of times, Mother's Day, we go over the top with things for mum. What's the message for Father's Day that if you, as a listener, are listening and you have a dad, what should you try to bring to the day with him?
1: You know, for men, I feel as though we really are much more simple creatures, right? We appreciate basic things, right? Like time spent or good conversation or a good meal with people that we love, right? So for Father's Day, here would be my message. What is it that you know makes your father feel appreciated? What is it for the man specifically in your life? Maybe it's your own father, maybe it's the father of your children. What is something simple that you can do for him that makes him feel loved and appreciated? That doesn't have to be extravagant and over the top. It may just be time spent with you and your family. Maybe it's something on a walk. Maybe it's a nice meal. It can be something very basic. We appreciate the time spent with the people we love and care about.
0: Well, that makes a lot of sense. And okay, this is a basic question, but men are just not as emotional as women.
1: In different ways, I would say. In different ways. You know, we're not as programmed to be as in touch with our feelings maybe as we would like to be as men, although I will say that I can tell you for a fact that is currently changing. But for men out there, we must seek to understand ourselves more so on a deeper level, because as you said, we're not programmed to be as emotional right off the beginning.
0: How do you do that, Zeus? How do you look to do that? Because for us as women, it's already there. We're kind of like pre-programmed, as you said. So how does a man do that?
1: You know, it can be back to some of those simple things, Rosie. Something very simple for me. A tool that really helped me was journaling in the morning. And it doesn't have to be, writing a book every day. Just three or four thoughts in the morning. I usually get out my notebook when I make my cup of coffee in the morning and sit down and just write out a few of my thoughts, what I'm feeling, what I'm thinking, what I'm noticing that is coming up for me. And that is a basic practice that allows me to examine my feelings and my emotions from the sides, to see all perspectives, to give me a more well-rounded understanding of maybe why I am feeling the way I am feeling in that moment.
0: And then do you look back, when you finished writing whatever it is you're going to write, do you look back at it there and then carry that with you during the day as part of your thought processes? Or do you wait and read it at another time of day? Or do you not have to reread it because you notated it down in writing and it sticks in your brain?
1: And you know, that's what I love about it, really, is all of those things are applicable. Truly. There are mornings where something I will write down is very profound. Maybe I'm struggling with it more so than previous days. So it requires more attention. So I'll ruminate on it throughout the day. Other days I'll just write it down because there are some things that I need to get out of my head, and that's sufficient for me. So really, I find that the process itself allows space for whatever wants to show up in that moment for you.
0: And is your journal private?
1: It is. It is, but I will say, I'm more than happy to share. Something that I really do enjoy in my work with men and my own personal men's work is to find one that really holds meaning for me, if it's about my family or my friends, and to have a conversation with it about somebody I love, usually another man, to see if that's something that they also resonate with or something that they can relate to, and then to pick their brain and see how they feel about the situation.
0: And do you find that there's a sense of commonality when you, if you mention something that you wrote in your journal and you decide to talk about it, say if you're doing a therapy session or something, is there that commonality in those things?
1: You know, there really is, Rosie. And the one thing that I keep coming across in my work with men is that we all really want the same things. We want safety and security for ourselves and our family. We want love and peace in our hearts. We want to provide a good life for ourselves and the people that we love and care about. And I find myself, honestly, having more of these conversations out in public with strangers than ever before.
0: Really? And how does that come about?
1: You know, this one thing about this particular time in our history, right, as we know with all of the goings on, is it's affecting everyone. And it's harder and harder for people to put their head in the sand and hide from what's going on. And so it really, you know, happens organically. At the grocery store, or it just happened at the gym 2 days ago, having a conversation with a guy who asked me for a spot. So I'm finding that men are really seeking connection now more so than they ever have been, to understand themselves and their place in the world.
0: When you say a spot, was he weightlifting?
1: Yes.
0: He was weightlifting. So there's that. There's a connection right there that would break down any uncertainty about having a conversation with a stranger, because there's your connection, is that you're both in the gym. Okay, he's lifting weights, but he needs someone to spot him. So, yeah, that makes a lot of sense.
1: Absolutely. Absolutely. And what I would say for men out there right now in particular, don't shy away from these conversations, especially if they're a little bit uncomfortable. Trust that the men out there right now are seeking the same things that you are seeking. You are not alone. You are very loved and very needed in this mission that we are on together. And that if you need help, it is so much closer than you even realize, I promise.
0: I was going to say, what about if you're speaking now, Zeus, what about if there's a guy who's really lonely and doesn't really have, you know, close friends, doesn't have family, or is basically just feeling alone? What would you say to that person now?
1: What I would say to you is, even though you may be in this place right now, even though you may feel lonely, you may be seeking connection that doesn't seem to be finding you, stay in it. Trust that you are loved. Seek community. Whatever your interests may be, whatever your hobbies may be, there are people out there who have commonality. There are men who are seeking connection in the same way that you do. And if you're feeling out-resourced right now, if you're feeling like maybe reaching out to the people in your lives is a little overwhelming, I've got a resource here that's very simple and very easy. It's the number for the National Crisis and Suicide Hotline. It's 988. Just 988. And there is always somebody there available to you if you're feeling as though you are lonely and you may be running out of bandwidth. Know that you are so loved, and there is always someone here to listen.
0: Very well said. Absolutely. And those people are non-judgmental, and they're also available 24/7, 52 weeks a year. They are available, and it's a tremendous resource. And that was a good thing for you to highlight there. Well, that's great, Zeus. I do appreciate it very much. What will you be doing for Father's Day? Do you know?
1: You know, I am going to be going on a hike with my family and my in-laws, and spending some beautiful time in nature, and just getting some good quality time with those that I love.
0: Good. Well, I thank you very much for your time this morning, and I will look forward to connecting with you and having you back on Good Morning Monterey Bay and making this a regular monthly feature, so that we can put forward ideas for men to have a happier and more harmonious life.
1: That's exactly right, Rosie. I'm looking forward to it. We're stronger together. So I'm excited to start this with you. Thank you for having me.
0: Not at all. It's a pleasure, Zeus. Take care. Bye-bye.
1: Bye.
0: There you have it. Well, there was some good information. Journaling. I've never done it. I've never done journaling, but it always looks to me as if it would, as if you people that do it gain from it. My best friend journals all the time. And I think for me, I would probably be like, well, what happens if I die? And then somebody reads my journals, you know? That's a strange thing. Yes, it is Father's Day coming up. I hope that you will, even if you're not going to be in the same town as your dad, give a dad that you'd like to talk to, give him a call. It doesn't hurt. It's just a phone call, you know, and it would probably make somebody's day. They would probably really enjoy having you on the phone. It's a day. Today is a day to ponder, because it is Juneteenth. And to think that 11,000 years ago, that was the beginning of slavery in this country. And that, as we mentioned in the Battle of the Sexes, there was one guy, Joshua John Ward, who had 1,092 slaves. Hard to wrap your head around on that one, is it not? Just, and of course, the solstice means that summer will officially be here. That is, I don't have the timeline on it exactly, but we will be moving into summer over the weekend, which is kind of cool. So you can start making summer plans to do all sorts of summery things. And I hope that you're going to sing along with me, because by God, I certainly need all the help that I can get. Some things in life are bad, they can really make you mad. Other things just make you swear and curse. When you're chewing on life's gristle, don't grumble, give a whistle.

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When you're feeling in the dumps, don't be silly chumps, just purse your lips and whistle, that's the thing. And always look on the bright side of life. 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Always look on the light side of life. 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

life. Have a great weekend, everybody. Happy Father's Day to all of you. Happy solstice to all of you. Appreciate you joining in and listening to the program this morning. I'll be back with you on Monday. Have a great weekend and take good care of yourselves. Okay, bye-bye.

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Spring's back, which means that it's the perfect time to check out the night skies and also telemetric transmission. 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

Hey there, this is Enrico Bermano inviting you to set your alarm for 2 p.m. till 4 p.m. on Thursdays for a little mountain grass, a little bluegrass, a little stuff recorded right at a festival, a lot of live recordings. Enjoy. We'll see you then. Bye.

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1: 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I can't steal no more picnic baskets, so I'm gonna do something different.
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1: 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Hey, hey!

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Do you have a problem with this one if the results are the same?

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Do you know who wrote the El Paso trilogy? How little was little Jimmy Dickens? Which movie cowboy could call a mean square dance? Who sang a murder ballad to his kid as a lullaby? 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

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See you in September by the happenings here on the Golden Hour with me, Clover Crimson, bringing you all the finest oldies from the 50s and 60s, doo-wop to Baroque pop and everything in between. It is, well, I know if you look out the window or if you've walked outside today, it doesn't really feel like it, but welcome to my summer show. I have it on good authority that on the first day of summer, this Sunday, the sun should finally be out. It's a beautiful, overcast, cloudy day here in the Redwoods, here in Boulder Creek. See you in September, yeah. So I know the school schedule is a little bit different now. I understand that June 4th was the last day of school for SLV, which feels kind of normal to me. When I was when I was a young baby Clover, I remember school ended in mid-June and then you went back in September. But I just checked and apparently you guys are going back August 6th. I guess you could change it. See you August 6th. Oh, it actually kind of tracks. It kind of scans. Not as romantic. Started off with Lollipop by the Cordettes. So that's going to be stuck in your head for the rest of the day, unless something else I play kicks it out. Jamie Coe, Summertime Symphony, and Summer Nights by Marianne Faithfull. And that was our set. The rest of the show is going to be pretty much similar. And, you know, who knows? Maybe the weather's listening and that lovely almost summer. 2 days to the first day of calendar summer. Maybe that sunshine will do us a favor and peek out a little bit. All right, well, even if it is cloudy, and whatever's going on, and whatever the year brings us, I still think, as Albert Jones did in 1970, that it is going to be a lovely summer.

Yeah, I wish that song was 7 minutes longer. Hank Ballard and the Midnighters doing Summertime here on KBCZ 89.3 FM, your Boulder Creek Community Radio. And I am your host, Clover Crimson, with the Golden Hour. It's my summer show, guys. And the weather just decided not to cooperate, but we persevere. Before that, Santo and Johnny's version of Summertime. I think that's it for the show, because honestly, Summertime is one of the most, if not the most, covered song in modern musical history. I could probably play three every summer solstice for my entire radio career, and I'll be sitting there in a couple years. I'll be sitting here with just the barren wasteland around me and tumbleweeds of wires going by, and I'll be like, oh, wait, I don't think I've played the Les Baxter version. But that was Santo and Johnny and Hank Ballard and the Midnighters. Before that, Leslie Gore with California Nights. And It's Going to Be a Lovely Summer by Albert Jones, that one from 1970. I had a couple other songs from 1970 that I thought I might play, and they were just too 70s. I was talking to Stellar J about this earlier. A lot of times, you know, there are songs in the early 60s that still sound pretty staunchly 50s, right? And there's songs that are from the very early 90s that feel 80s, but somewhere around that late 60s, early 70s, there was such a seismic shift in music and culture and everything that some of those 70s songs just come right out with the, hey, it's the 70s. This is not an oldie. So I don't play him, but I played Albert Jones. All right, well, let's have a look at the traffic right now. 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There's more online at travismartinplumbing.com, or the phone number is 831-461-4300. And the traffic right now, I do want to let you know about an incident that happened just about 20 minutes ago up on Empire Grade at Alba. Unfortunately, there has been a solo motorcycle traffic collision, and looks like the life flight has been dispatched. So just be aware of that, and that is happening up at Empire Grade and Alba. Elsewhere in the valley, we've got our regular one-way traffic control north of town at those two bridges, and slowing, of course, in Brookdale. If you are traveling here this weekend, if perhaps you might be coming through town tomorrow for any particular reason, just be aware that there is some one-way traffic control on both sides of town. It's like a bridge troll making sure that you're cool to get into Boulder Creek in both directions.

Give yourself an extra little bit of time if you're in a rush, which you shouldn't be, because it'll be a beautiful, beautiful Saturday. Over on Highway 17, looks like pretty heavy traffic in the southbound lanes, headed past Vasona Park and actually going through almost to Redwood Estates, and then it looks like it clears up. Highway 1 looking beautiful from Pescadero all the way down into Santa Cruz, and West Side Santa Cruz looking not too terrible. And that's really all we can hope for. And not too terrible is the same story heading out east from Santa Cruz. Traffic starting at Morrissey Boulevard as per usual, but it looks like it clears up when you get to Capitola. There is a little bit of traffic heading northbound through Aptos as well, but nothing to report otherwise. All right. Well, as I'm going to keep reminding myself, despite the uncooperative weather, summer is Sunday. So here's Nat King Cole with That Sunday, That Summer on KBCZ.

can see on the beach is a piece of driftwood, and it somehow reminds me of the twisted memories left in my mind.

Yeah, that's another song I just wish was playing like maybe for 18 minutes at a time. I can't believe how short that song is. 2 minutes and 3 seconds for how amazing that song is. Ain't No Sunshine, Bill Withers. Talk about a debut single here on KBCZ. You're tuned into the Golden Hour with me, Clover Crimson. Before that, When Summer's Through by the Chiffons, the Dan Lears with One Summer Night. What a Lonely Way to Start the Summertime by the Bittersweets, 1965. I love that song. It's so terribly dramatic. And Nat King Cole, That Sunday, That Summer. Because this Sunday, it's going to be this summer. And we're all just getting ready. I know I'm getting out my arm floaties and I'm going to go down to the creek today. And no, I'm not, because it's cold and it's cold and cloudy here in the mountains today. But tomorrow I think it's going to get better. Let's have a look at the weather and find out, shall we? Or at least find out what the National Weather Service thinks is going to be going on. Because remember, it's a weather service. And it's national. Right now, 71 degrees? Question mark? Oh, you know what I did? I went ahead and closed the Boulder Creek one. 71 degrees right now in Scotts Valley. And I'm going to find out the weather for where we are, which is Boulder Creek, in just a second, aren't I? Yes, I am. See, we've got these tabs, you know. And when you're reading them, it just kind of flows like butter. And when the tab's not there, you have no information. That's what it's like being a very glamorous radio DJ. But I'm going to tell you, it's 70 degrees in Santa Cruz right now. And tonight, cloudy, then a slight chance of drizzle in Santa Cruz. Man, what a bummer that is. Let's see. Tonight, I gotta tell you, the computer is not cooperating. So I'm just gonna tell you what's gonna be going on in Santa Cruz. Right now, 71 degrees, partly sunny, cloudy, then a slight chance of drizzle tonight out at the coast. Also, Saturday with a high of 70 degrees, mostly clear, then patchy fog overnight. Patchy fog also on Sunday. Got a high of 72 on Sunday, the first day of summer in Santa Cruz. Patchy fog in the morning, and then it'll be sunny. And it looks like that weather pattern is basically going to continue until the foreseeable. I will have the rest of the weather in the next break. But I do want to let you know, because this is important, we have a beach hazard statement that's pretty much going on these days. So this was issued today, Friday, June 19th. Beach hazard statement remains in effect through late Saturday night. An increased risk of sneaker waves and strong rip currents is expected on all Pacific Coast beaches. This is going on right now when you're listening to the sound of my voice, unless, of course, you're listening to it later on Mixcloud, through 5 a.m. Sunday morning. Dangerous swimming and surfing conditions and localized beach erosion can be expected. Sneaker waves can sweep across the shoreline without warning, pulling people into the sea from rocks, jetties, and beaches. Stay off of jetties, piers, rocks, and other waterside infrastructure. Remain out of the water to avoid hazardous surf, and never turn your back on the ocean. And I'm sorry to say we had further incidents this past week since I talked to you last, and it's continuing to happen. So just be careful out there, folks. Tell your friends, tell people that might be coming from out of town and want to go down to the water. And that's what's going on. Hey, how about a little Annette Funicello?

Oh, Mungo Jerry. Some of the best hair, some of the best just kind of overall look you've ever seen in the summertime. Here on KBCZ 89.3 FM, Boulder Creek Community Radio. It's 3 o'clock. It is Friday. And, yep, still cloudy. But summer is coming, I assure you. Before good old Mungo Jerry, there was Eddie Cochran, longtime Golden Hour boyfriend, with Summertime Blues, 1958. Covered by quite a lot of folks, but of course I love the version from The Who Live at Leeds, performed by The Ox, John Entwistle. Hey, if you ever happen to run into Papa Crimson, ask him about John Entwistle. California Sun, before that, the Rivieras, the one that everybody knows, although another very, very heavily covered song, you know, the Ramones, everybody, but of course, California folks will remember the the boardwalk commercials, some of the loudest things you've ever seen or heard. And we had a triumvirate of beach party type of songs. Beach Party itself, Annette Funicello, 1963, and a couple scandalous ones, 1960, Itsy Bitsy, Teeny Weeny, Yellow Polka Dot Bikini, Brian Hyland, and Mamie Van Doren with June Wilkinson, Bikini with No Top on the Top from 1964. And if you say to yourself, who was June Wilkinson? Well, I'll tell you, don't look her up at work. And you know Mamie Van Doren? Imagine like two Mamies. But anyway, you're listening to KBCZ 89.3 FM. It's my special summertime golden hour to celebrate that it is the summer solstice. It is the first day of summer 2026 coming up on Sunday. And it also is, speaking of good old Papa Crimson, it's Father's Day. It's Father's Day on Sunday, which I, like a dutiful daughter, completely forgot because I'm actually used to Father's Day happening earlier, and my dad is a sound guy and he is always working an event on Father's Day. So now I'm gonna have to figure something out. Good thing I was looking it up for the community calendar, which is what's going on right now. So yeah, it's Father's Day this Sunday. If you don't have any plans because you're exactly as dutiful as me, hey, Roaring Camp is having a Father's Day barbecue this Sunday. Salute Dad on Father's Day by treating him to a ride on the Redwood Forest steam train or the Santa Cruz beach train and lunch. In addition, enjoy live music at the barbecue, where Shanty Shack will be pouring the best local brew for sale. In addition to Shanty Shack, they've got, of course, Chuck Wagon Barbecue, live music by Steve Bennett, gold panning as usual, bounce houses, mini tractors. I'm not even a dad and I want to go do this. So, yeah, you can buy tickets at and get more information at roaringcamp.com. And if you don't have yourself one of those, you know, just celebrate somebody fatherly in your life. I say the same thing around Mother's Day because I don't have one of those, but I do got a dad. And I know other folks in my life that I know and love that have that dad energy or have stepped up where other dads have not been around. Look around and see the people in your life that are like that and celebrate them. And if you look around and you don't see any of them, it may be you. What else is going on? Of course, you know, it's the summer solstice, so celebrate that as you would like to do. The Boardwalk, of course, opened up its Movies on the Beach series last week with The Lost Boys. Tonight, it is Ferris Bueller's Day Off, 40th anniversary. And, you know, I used to watch that movie all the time. And Stellar Jay and I watched it, I don't know, a couple years ago for pizza night. And it turned out that movie's not really a feel-good movie anymore once you reach a certain point or a certain level in your life, or maybe you've just known too many of a certain type of person. We were like, am I bummed out? Are you kind of bummed out?
But anyway, if you'd like to go hang out on the beach with a whole bunch of people and get bummed out, you can watch Ferris Bueller's Day Off at the Boardwalk tonight, June 19th. June 26th, Kicking and Screaming, which is apparently a movie with Will Ferrell and Robert Duvall. 13 Going on 30, July 10th, July 17th, Back to the Future, July 24th, a Minecraft movie. So, you know, there's something for everyone. They've got good movies and whatever else that is. July 31st, the best movie, Jurassic Park. And August 7th, the last movies on the beach of the season, The Goonies. So there you go. That's what's going on. And free movies on the beach starts at some time or other. You can find out more information at beachboardwalk.com. So let's see. I talked about Roaring Camp, the boardwalk. I also want to let you know, this wasn't even on the clipboard, but I've got the Santa Cruz Public Library's program and event calendar, and it says summer reading program. So I opened it thinking, oh, how I miss the days of the summer reading program. You're going to say that I, a lonely only child, can get, for all of my reading, a small pizza? Yes, please. So I looked it up, and the summer reading program in Santa Cruz has categories for all ages. The annual library summer reading program is all about supporting summer learning through reading programs and events. Track how much you read this summer to win prizes and raffle tickets. You can go to santacruzpl.org or stop by your local library branch. You're going to track your reading online or use our reading log. And the ages are 0 to 11, 12 to 18, and 19 plus. I am plus 19. Get the whole family involved reading and earning prizes. So we're a little bit behind, guys. It started June 1st. You could sign up and start logging your reading on June 1st. The last day to log reading is July 31st. And August 9th is the last day to log out and pick up prizes. So I got to tell you, Stellar J and I are going to be doing summer reading program because why not? Because reading is awesome, and I'm sure I'm not the only one. In fact, I know I'm not. It's hard to read. It's hard to actually pick up a book and keep reading it without being like, oh, I want to look something up on my phone, and something might be going on, and you know, this whole time we're living in, it can be difficult to just tune out and put down all the devices and just read a book. Stellar J and I like to get around it by doing read aloud time, and we've read a whole lot of really interesting historical nonfiction books that way. But however you can do it, you know, put your phone in the freezer, put it down where your really mean cat hangs out, and then the mean cat will sleep on your phone, and then you won't be able to get it without getting slashed. Anything you can do to just read, just keep up your literacy in this age of rampant and terrible AI and stupidity and things that are trying to, claw at your attention. They want you to keep scrolling. They want you to have nothing that they haven't fed you. I really didn't mean to get all Christian Slater-like, but I guess I did. Anyway, you're listening to KBCZ, and let's get some good vibrations going on.

All right. When it's Anthony Newley time, that means it's time that you're dedicating a song to my dear friend Catherine. That was a request. Anthony Newley, the father of girls, in honor of Father's Day, which is coming up on Sunday. And because, as I mentioned before the break, I had totally forgotten that's the day it was, I also played Creedence. Someday Never Comes. I love that song. Read a lot about that song. Apparently John Fogerty was unhappy with the song's arrangement. He thought it was robbed of the complexity he envisioned because there was turmoil going on in the band, there was chaos going on in his

life. But I read a little bit about that song. Grail Marcus of Cream magazine at the time, he said, "I found myself in the midst of a song so overwhelming, so true, and so unflinching, I started to cry and would have called John Fogerty to thank him if his number was listed. I played it again and again and finally quit when I realized the song was stronger than I was." Man. So, even though you didn't get to do what you wanted, John Fogerty, it still came across. And I'm not even a boy or a dad or anything. I got one of them, but that song used to make me cry all the time. Before that, a little bit of a melancholy kind of summer set that was. Nancy and Lee, Summer Wine. One of my favorite songs. Man, where would we be if Nancy Sinatra and Lee Hazelwood had not gotten together and done all that great, great music? Started off that set with the Beach Boys' Good Vibrations and a song from 1973, You Make the Sunshine by the Temprees. Some just really incredible soul. Like I said earlier, some songs from 1970 and post are so 70s, it's like, what is this, disco? I can't play this on the golden hour. And some songs are just such timeless, timeless soul that you just gotta play them. You Make the Sunshine, the Temprees. All right, well, let's have another quick look at the traffic. This KBCZ traffic report is brought to you by Travis Martin Plumbing, located in Boulder Creek and serving Santa Cruz and the surrounding areas. There's more online at travismartinplumbing.com, or the phone number is 831-461-4300. So it does look like that traffic collision, the single motorcycle rider incident that happened at the beginning of my show up on Empire Grade and Alba was unfortunately tragic. So I don't see any actual traffic up there, but it did say that they were gathering evidence. So if you head up Empire Grade or Alba, just be aware that there was an incident earlier. Elsewhere on Highway 9, doesn't look like there is anything really to report, just your regular one-way traffic control north of town. And there isn't always one-way traffic control south of town between here and Brookdale, where they're working, but there is some slowing between Boulder Creek and Brookdale, so it looks like there may be, in fact, some one-way traffic control. I'll find out later when I'm off the air, and I won't be able to tell you, but Mountain Mama will. Over on Highway 17, looks like there is still pretty heavy traffic in the southbound lanes past Vasona and past Blossom Hill. Also in the northbound lanes now, you're going to hit that pretty much after Redwood Estates, and then it lets up after Blossom Hill. So that's over on Highway 17 in both the north and southbound lanes. Highway 1 heading south and north, all beautiful, all glorious. Of course it's beautiful, it's Highway 1. West Side Santa Cruz getting a little bit more heavy of the traffic. Of course, people might already be heading in to get their spots for the movie on the beach. And the traffic heading out of Santa Cruz southbound lanes on Highway 1. Looks like the traffic backs up past Market Street now. Heaviest traffic going through Live Oak. And then once you're heading out of Capitola, looks good. Northbound lanes heading into Santa Cruz on Highway 1, looking good. So that's your traffic report. You know, your traffic report was brought to you by one of our incredible underwriters, Travis Martin Plumbing. You'll notice that the weather report wasn't brought to you by anyone. We don't have a weather underwriter right now. And an underwriter is just basically a way for you to get the word out about your event, your business, or your service here on non-commercial educational community radio, hyper-local. 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
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And yeah, just keep us, as the years go on, as this year goes on, as the next few months go on, community radio is going to be even more important. And as I said before, we aren't part of the giant media conglomerate that we're all stuck in and we have to be a part of, even though we don't want to be anymore. By we, I mean me, but also probably you, if you're listening to an oldie show on community radio on a Friday afternoon. All right, next up, it's the Lovin' Spoonful. You know, I won't listen to this song if it's not summer. I will listen to it if I'm not in the city, because I'm almost never in the city. But here it is on KBCZ.

Yeah, Summer Means New Love, nice little instrumental by the Beach Boys here on the Golden Hour on KBCZ 89.3 FM, your Boulder Creek Community Radio. Before that, the theme from A Summer Place, Percy Faith, 1959, Chad and Jeremy with 1964's A Summer Song, We'll Sing in the Sunshine, Gail Garnett, and The Lovin' Spoonful, one of my very favorite summer songs. One of my self-imposed rules is I will not listen to it in the winter. I mean, come on, what are you, a weirdo? Summer in the City, Lovin' Spoonful. All right, got about 15 minutes more left in my show, and then it's time to hand it off to Mountain Mama for the Drive Time Show, the Swing Shift, bringing you the finest big band and swing from 4 to 6 every Friday, to get you home safe and sound after the Swing Shift with Mountain Mama. It's the Reggae Soul Power Hour with Big Bri, your treetop lover from 6 to 7, No Vocals with DJ Darren Lee from 7 to 9, and Metal from the Mountains with the Aussie Freak of Boulder Creek from 9 to 11. That's your Friday lineup, post-Clover Crimson lineup. And of course, every Friday we do start like we do start every Monday through Friday with Good Morning Monterey Bay from 7 to 9 with Rosemary Chalmers. And usually right before me, we've got DJ Tell with Four Score Lightnings, jazz, out folk, folk out jazz, and all that kind of crazy wild stuff from 12 to 2. But she was out today, probably on super secret avant-garde jazz assignment. So let's see. Let's have a quick look at the weather. As I keep reminding myself and you, it's summer on Sunday, but it's 54 degrees apparently right now in Boulder Creek in this tiny little micro climb. 72 in Scotts Valley though, and 72 out in Santa Cruz tonight. Mostly cloudy with a slight chance, 20% chance of drizzle, which is simply just absolutely nonsense, and I refuse to believe it. Saturday, looking like it's going to burn off. We'll have a high of 73, and Saturday night, happy to say for those folks who have maybe outdoor activities planned tomorrow, Saturday night, low of 50, mostly clear here in Boulder Creek, and Sunday, finally, 78 and sunny on the summer solstice. Scotts Valley, you're looking at a Saturday with a high of 71. Also got some patchy drizzle and patchy fog, a twofer, coming in tonight. And Saturday night, looking like you got some patchy fog there too, Scotts Valley. But Sunday, going to be a high of 74. If you're celebrating the first day of summer out at the coast, out in Santa Cruz, going to have a high of 72 on Sunday. Patchy fog, as usual, out there on the coastline, but then sunny. And Monday, Tuesday, looking like kind of more of the same. Mostly clear. Oh, actually Monday. Monday in Boulder Creek is going to be sunny with a high near 80. So the summer's coming. It's just getting here kind of slowly. So, you know, I'm playing my summer show. This is always, you know, every time it's the show that's closest to the first day of summer, I like to play, you know, Clover Crimson's Summer Solstice Mega Mix. Yeah, it's summer and it's time for popsicles and time to go in the water. And it's 54 degrees. So I'll remind you that a lot of us DJs archive our shows and you can listen to them later. You can go to Mixcloud or just go to KBCZ and click the Mixcloud link so you can go listen to this show later, and maybe you're even doing that right now when it is actually summery and sunny. So hi there in the future. Here's Sly and the Family Stone.

All right, Boulder creatures, stay cool. I'll be back next week. Hydrate. Take your meds. Call your dad. Call somebody else's dad. And remember, if you can't be careful, be clever. Stay tuned next for Mountain Mama and the Drive Time Show, The Swing Shift. Here comes Jerry Keller with Here Comes the Summer. I swear, it's coming. KBCZ.

Well, happy Friday, everybody. This is your Mountain Mama, and I'm here to do my swing shift with you. Yes, thanks for joining me on my swing shift. We've got a special one today. I'm going to be celebrating Juneteenth with everybody. It's a national holiday today. And one of the ones that we didn't learn about in school, but I'm going to talk about it. In honor of the end of slavery, which is what Juneteenth is the celebration of, I'm going to be honoring all of the African American, as many as I could, African American artists from the 30s and 40s that I could fit into a two-hour show. Yeah, so not only were their families and ancestors involved in and affected by what happened to their ancestors in the before abolition. They were also in that time period living under, at least in the South, segregation. And so there were still some repercussions of that era that they had to live through. And not only that, but we were dealing with the Depression and World War II. Even into World War I, some of this music comes from. So, we want to acknowledge their support and their contributions to the music that I play, and acknowledge this national holiday that we should all really be celebrating. So it hasn't really gotten, other than in the African-American communities, a lot of traction. But Juneteenth is a national celebration of June 19th to commemorate the ending of slavery in the United States. And it's a blended word of the words June and 19th. And the legal institution of slavery existed in the U.S. from, well, actually prior to it becoming the United States. 1619 was when the first African slaves came to the United States, but 1776 until 1865, primarily in the South, is where people were under slavery. The Emancipation Proclamation was signed by President Lincoln on September 22nd, 1862. And it was published on January 1st, 1863. It ended slavery on paper, but it wasn't as simple as that. The implementation was somewhat piecemeal. In January 1865, Congress also proposed the 13th Amendment to the United States Constitution for the national abolition of slavery. And by June 1865, almost all of the enslaved population had been freed by the victorious Union Army or by state abolition laws. So it wasn't legal in every state from the get-go. And on June 19th, 1865, this was the turning point here, Major General Gordon Granger ordered the final enforcement of the Emancipation Proclamation in Texas at the end of the American Civil War. In all, June 19th, 1865 was 900 days after the Emancipation Proclamation went into effect, 71 days after Robert E. Lee surrendered to the Union, and 24 days after the disbanding of the Confederate Military Department covering Texas. So that's finally when people were free in Texas. And so that's what's being celebrated today and has been celebrated for like 100 years is Juneteenth, the actual date that everyone was actually finally free. And then 156 years later, after the first Juneteenth, President Joe Biden signed legislation in 2021 making Juneteenth the 11th American federal holiday. And the official name of it is Juneteenth National Independence Day. So we've got more than one Independence Day to celebrate in this country. It's not just July 4th. Juneteenth is another Independence Day that we celebrate. So at any rate,
that's what we're celebrating today, and all of the wonderful Black artists that brought us so much great jazz, blues, and that was the seeds of all of this great big band and swing music that I play for you every week. So what did we hear? Ella Fitzgerald did My Melancholy Baby from 1936. Benny Carter did Holly Ridge Drive, one he wrote and recorded in 1947, and that's just the beginning. Here comes Cab Calloway with a song called Nagasaki.

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1: Oh, I forgot to tell you, I'm Dinah Washington.
0: Oh, Dinah Washington. For all you men everywhere, Dinah Washington is asking the big question of the hour. Is you ain't my baby.

right. That was Chick Webb and his orchestra with, you know, that was Ella Fitzgerald on the vocals. Sing Me a Swing Song and Let Me Dance. That was from 1936. Before that was Dinah Washington doing Is You Is or Is You Ain't My Baby. It was a Louis Jordan and Billy Austin song that she recorded in 1946 as part of a radio transcription. Sidney Bechet did Stompy Jones, a Duke Ellington tune from 1940. And Cab Calloway and his orchestra did Nagasaki from 1931. Lots of like great scat singing in that one. All right. 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I'm Mountain Mama, your host of Swing Shift every Friday, 4 to 6 p.m. during the Drive Time Show. Today we're celebrating Juneteenth, which is the day that slavery actually ended in the United States. It wasn't the Emancipation Proclamation in 1862 or 1863. It took a while for all of the dominoes to fall, and they finally did on June 19th, 1865. So there you go. All right, so we're celebrating that today, along with a lot of other people, I'm sure. Another American Independence Day besides July 4th. Yeah, we actually have more than one. Hey, let's do a check of the traffic. 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There's more online at travismartinplumbing.com, or the phone number is 831-461-4300. Okay, let's take a look at Highway 9. Looks like there's some slowdowns at the construction sites where they're replacing the bridges north of Boulder Creek. Small, short slowdowns, but they have one lane reversing traffic controls there. A little bit of slowdown at Brookdale where they're doing some ongoing construction, but the rest of Highway 9 looks free and clear in both directions, so that's good news. Highway 17's pretty packed up at the top near Los Gatos in both directions. Once you get past the reservoir, you're going to be fine, and it is actually free and clear in both directions there. Fishhook looks good. Highway 1 along the coast is free and clear from San Gregorio all the way down into the west side. Once you hit the west side, though, there is some slowdowns on Mission and where the light is. The big light at Highway 9 and Highway 1, always a little bit slow there at River Street. If you're going on further on Highway 1, the southbound lanes start to get very slow in Santa Cruz, and then goes on through Soquel and Capitola and even into Aptos. And there's a small slowdown at Rio Del Mar. Once you get past that, you're free to go all the way into Watsonville. If you're heading the other direction on Highway 1, it's free and clear and all the way from Watsonville to the 17 Junction. So typical patterns of traffic for you for today. And we'll be talking about weather later on. Right now, I kept waiting for the sun to come out, and it never did here in Boulder Creek. I don't know where you are and whether or not the sun came out, but it's been kind of a cloudy day today. I'm not complaining, though. No, not at all. All right, well, I've got a couple of really cool songs for you. I've been really, trying to do a Juneteenth themed show, but, there wasn't a lot of songs about Juneteenth. I have one from Louis Jordan I'm going to play first, and that one is called The Juneteenth Jamboree from 1940. So he was talking about the big celebration every year for Juneteenth in his area. I now have another one, really interesting, from Billie Holiday. It's called Good Morning Heart.

0: Heartache. And the interesting part is the one of the songwriters, Irene Higginbotham. Have you ever heard of her? Yeah, she apparently was a very prolific writer, but also a concert pianist. Yeah, she started her career by publishing her first song at age 13, and her songwriting career spanned from 1938 to 1977. Included jazz, country, doo-wop, pop, and so she was all over the place genre-wise. Her closest connection in the popular music of the 30s and 40s, though, and that was Billie Holiday. And she was a prolific songwriter, niece of the classic African-American jazz trombonist J.C. Higginbotham. So she was extremely very popular, but also really talented lady. Unfortunately, being a black woman in that time period, she didn't get a lot of recognition. And I was surprised when I looked her up how talented and prolific she was, and yet I had never heard of her. So I'm giving her some props today, too. So here's the first two songs in this set, the Louis Jordan tune About Juneteenth and the Billie Holiday tune Good Morning Heartache by a very talented black songwriter. And her name was Irene Higginbotham. All right, here you go.
1: I want to tell you a story from way back. Trump on down and dig me, Jack. In 1865, a hep cat

straight through Sunday blues. Good morning, heartache, here we go again. Good morning, heartache,

that those Monday blues, straight through Sunday blues. Good morning, heartache, here we go again. Good morning, heartache.

Yeah, I think that's my favorite version of that song. Duke Ellington with Evie Anderson on vocals. It don't mean a thing if it ain't got that swing. Duke, I wrote that with another guy, Irving. And that was from 1932, and he recorded that many times, as did other people. You know, that's a standard swing song now. And boy, that's a good one with her vocals on it. And what else did we hear? Count Basie. Count Basie did Dance of the Gremlins, a song he wrote, and that was a 1943 recording of that one. And then before that, we had that Billie Holiday song, Good Morning Heartache, that was written by a very talented lady, Irene Higginbotham, who wrote all kinds of different music during the 30s and 40s. And she wrote that with Irvin Drake and Dan Fisher. That was from 1946. And then my one Juneteenth song from Louis Jordan. It's called Juneteenth Jamboree, and that was from 1940. And that's the theme of today's program. Today's Swing Shift is Juneteenth. We are celebrating our other Independence Day, Juneteenth, the day in 1865 when slavery finally ended in the United States. Something to celebrate, that's for sure. Okay, let's do a check of the weather, and then I'll get back to the music. We don't have a weather underwriter right now, so if you have a business and you'd like to support the station by becoming an underwriter, please check out our website and contact Tina Davey, our station manager, and she'll make sure it happens for you. We would love to have an underwriter for our weather reports, which happen every hour when we have a live DJ in the studio, which is pretty often. So you get a lot of exposure, put it that way. All right, so in Boulder Creek, like I said, it's been an overcast day. We never did get the rain that was forecast. It was forecast last night and the night before, and it didn't happen. But guess what? It's forecast again. So I don't know. I'm pretty dubious. It's only a 20% chance of slight, you know, drizzle tonight and into tomorrow morning. Tomorrow will then become sunny. And looking for a high of 77 with sunny skies. Sunday, 82. Monday, 84. And Tuesday, 87. Yikes, we're back to summer. We're back to summer later on in the week. All right, so for Scotts Valley, 20% chance of rain tonight and tomorrow as well. 71 tomorrow and sunny. Saturday night into sunny, some fog, and then 74 and sunny on Sunday. Fog Saturday night into, or Sunday night into Monday, and then 75 and sunny. Some kind of fog pattern again Monday into Tuesday, and then 77 on Tuesday for you. And for Santa Cruz, you have that same 20% chance of slight drizzle tonight. High of 70 tomorrow after the clouds go away. 54 on Saturday night with some fog that lingers into Sunday, and then 72 and sunny. Sunday night, another foggy night into Monday morning, and then 73 and sunny and fog again. That summer pattern near the ocean, 74 and partly cloudy on Tuesday. And we're still in a beach hazard statement. Beach hazardous weather conditions at the beaches. We've been having a prolonged beach hazard statement that we've had to address here. It's been pretty gnarly, to tell you the truth. We've had a lot of water rescues over the last week or two. So it's really a thing. This one goes until 5 a.m. on Sunday morning. So the whole weekend pretty well until 5 a.m. on Sunday. And they're saying that there's going to be a increased risk of sneaker waves and strong rip currents expected.
That means it's going to be dangerous. Swimming, surfing, and localized beach erosion could be expected. The thing is, the sneaker waves, those are the ones that wash everybody out to sea. And they can sweep across shorelines without warning. So that has actually happened. People have been pulled into the sea recently. So basically, the

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And I'm Mountain Mama, your host of Swing Shift, coming to you Friday afternoons, 4 to 6 p.m. during the Drive Time Show. And I'm playing for you the best of 30s and 40s big band and swing music. That was the beautiful voice of Sarah Vaughan. Can't get out of this mood. Fletcher Henderson was before that with Tidal Wave, 1934. And Lena Horne did Prisoner of Love, 1941. And also from 41, Fats Waller did Hey, Stop Kissing My Sister. I'm going to tell on you. Yeah, all right. Well, we're done with our first hour of the Swing Shift. I want to do a quick check of our clipboards for community events and then get back to the Juneteenth tunes. We're celebrating Juneteenth today. That's America's other Independence Day. That was signed into legislation June 17th, 2021 by President Joe Biden. So it is a national holiday, and that was 156 years after the first Juneteenth, which was the day that slavery finally ended in the United States. So it's been celebrated in the African community, American community, for many, many, many, many years. And now it's a national holiday. So let's look at some of the happenings in town. What's happening in town? Well, let's see. Park Hall is having a contra dance, and that's tonight, 7 to 9:30. So if you want something to do tonight, that is something happening. It's at Park Community Center on Mill Street in Ben Lomond. All ages.